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1: Get the hell on out of here.
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1: I see.
0: And get the hell off. 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

AM. 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
1: From WBEZ Chicago, it's This American Life. I'm Robert Glass.
2: Okay, so we're going through the gate here into the park.
3: Yeah, we're going. This is our morning. This is the morning walk into the park. So everybody will split up into their different sections and get the park open, and we'll start putting out prizes. And
1: we're at an amusement park in Kansas City, Missouri, called Worlds of Fun. We're going to be spending the entire hour today at amusement parks. It's 5 minutes before opening, and I'm walking with Cole Lindbergh, who's 25, with permanently mussed hair and the cheerful vibe of the Bosom Buddies era Tom Hanks. He's been coming to this park since he was a little kid, started working here as a summer job at 14, and then basically just never left. It became his real job. 11 years later, he is a full-time, year-round employee.
3: I love amusement parks. Anytime my family would go on vacation, we'd schedule it around an amusement park because I love roller coasters. I loved amusement parks. I mean, I've walked this pathway that we're taking right now. I've walked it thousands and thousands and thousands of times.
1: When he was little, his family had season passes here, and they would come a lot. He traveled to any new roller coaster to try it out, daydreamed about a job where he would design parks and build roller coasters. And when his dad drove him here at the age of 14 for a job interview, he wore a suit to that interview. Just sitting inside the park's offices, which are utilitarian, picture the principal's office at a public high school. Even that was exciting.
3: I remember being like, kind of like, oh, wow, this is the inner sanctum, you know, this is the inner working, this is where all the cool stuff happens. And then, you know, then first time actually getting in the uniform, actually working in the park. I mean, I remember, to me, it was like, wow, this is kind of surreal, you know, I'm actually working in an amusement park now. And to me, that was kind of like, awesome, you know, that was awesome. I'm so excited about this.
1: I think that enthusiasm would diminish over time. But what's incredible about Cole is that even after a decade here, even after becoming an adult and working 60, 70-hour weeks every week all summer, even with the pressure in his current job of running a whole department and hitting financial targets and buying all the supplies and hiring and supervising over 100 young people, he is still pretty psyched about working in an amusement park. And it is not a glamour job. The department Cole runs is the games department at Worlds of Fun. This is 32 games, the kind that you would see at any carnival or midway, where you get, you know, three softballs to try to throw them into a milk can, or you throw beanbags at targets, or you shoot darts to knock over a stack of cups. Nobody comes to an amusement park for the games. Cole himself never went to an amusement park for the games. But he's an extrovert, and he has filled the department with extroverts. Like Mallory. The park is barely open, hardly any customers here at all, when Cole stops by her game on his morning rounds.
3: Yeah, Mallory loves talking on the mic. Mallory does a good job on the mic.
4: Thank you. I appreciate it.
3: Let's hear it. Go for it. Try to get people to play.
4: All righty. We're over here at 3-Point Challenge today looking for our first winner. You come on over here. You have 40 seconds on the clock. 12 shots up. And you could be walking away with some awesome prizes.
1: This is exactly how Cole trains the kids to talk on the mic. Don't stop. Get a flow. Have fun. If you have fun, that's what's going to sell the game. Watching Cole run the games department at Worlds of Fun is watching somebody who was raised here and who completely, thoroughly mastered everything. It's rare to witness somebody so happily great at any job.
3: All right, let's gather around, guys. Is there still people in cash control? Anybody know?
1: It's the first shift meeting of the day. About 30 teenagers and college kids mill around a big tree before the shift starts.
3: All right, guys, listen up. Gather around. Let's do this. Here we go. Shh, quiet, please. Real quick. Here we go. Today is Saturday.
5: Oh, yeah.
3: Today is a busy day. Today is the day that we have a very good day because there are going to be a lot of people playing games. And today, of course, is one of my favorite days of the season. It is the second round of the Sweet 16 tournament. Let's take a look. Sam, you want to hold this up a little higher? Okay, we've got...
1: One of the guys, Sam, holds up a poster board with tournament brackets on it, like for any sports tournament. The Sweet 16 tournament pits the kids in all 32 games in the park against each other in pairs in a four-week competition to make the most money. Last week, half the games were eliminated. Cole is here letting the remaining games know who they're competing with today.
3: Pigs of Fury bullpen versus Goblet Toss Lion's Den. Before we go any further, could this possibly be a precursor for today? Yesterday, the number one game in the park was Scale Africa.
1: Okay, Scale Africa is a scale, a game where they guess your weight or age, and it's in the Africa part of the park, hence Scale Africa. And it's no surprise that it's number one. It always makes tons of money. All the games in the park are grouped together into four different teams, which they call Games 1, Games 2, Games 3, and Games 4. And these four teams, Games 1 through 4, compete against each other all summer long, like teams at summer camp in a three-month-long color war. Most other amusement parks don't go this far to make things interesting for the workers. This park, Worlds of Fun, is owned by a company called Cedar Fair that owns 11 amusement parks and 6 water parks. And Cole knows the guys who run the games departments at the other parks, and some of them do competitions like this between the employees.
3: But I don't think they do it to the extent of what we do. I mean, every year I talk about, you know, we had the deathmatch tournament. We had the Sweet 16 tournament. A couple years ago, we did a thing called Toss the Boss. And basically what happened was is that every single day I'd pull a game out of the hat. And if that game was the number one game in the park for that day, then that section would get to throw me in the pond. The pond is not a good-looking pond. It's gross, and, you know, it smells. And the deal was is that if you are the number one game in the park, you get to throw me in the pond.
1: So finally one day, the game that he picked from the hat that day tried the hardest and actually became the number one game in the park for the day. And of course, they made a video about this because, you know, it's present-day America. And Cole went and told his peers, his colleagues, the guys who run the games departments at the other parks, all about what happened.
3: I go and I tell the other parks about this, and I showed a picture, you know, like, oh, there's me all soaking wet. And, I kind of got laughed at. You know, like, why would you ever do that? And to me, in my mind, I was just like, why would you not do that? You know, why would you not want to get people excited about working in the game that they're in? At least they may try. They may do a little bit more. And if I can get a little bit more out of them, we're good. Even if the game only makes a little bit more money.
2: Also, it's more fun for the kids.
3: Exactly. It's all about more fun. All right, so there's a lot of people in the park today. Now, I have composed a song about today, which I now want to sing for you. And you can all sing along. Okay.

0: Wait, what day is that? I forgot.
1: It's Saturday.
0: Oh, okay.
1: Today I don't feel like riding any rides.
2: Whistle.
1: I just want to play all the games. Don't
0: really
1: feel like playing Mamba Ball when a giant top frog or a big basketball. Yesterday I don't feel like riding any rides. Just playing games.
3: All right, let's have a good day, guys. Everybody in, all right? Three. 1, 2, 3.
4: Today on our radio show, we go to amusement parks all over the country. We see stuff backstage that we had no idea was going on, like that song. We hear Jonathan Goldstein's story about moving to the Jersey Shore for a summer when he was 16. And we hear your stories. We asked you to call in with your amusement park stories, and you told some great ones. Today's show first ran a few years ago, but we're airing it again now because it's summer, it's hot. Let's spend an hour at the funnest place possible. Let's ride the rides. Let's gorge out on terrible great food together for this hour. Cue the roller coaster sound now. Stay with us.

0: It's This American Life, Act 1, Game Boy Grows Up. Following Cole Lindbergh around on his early morning tour of Worlds of Fun Park, I learned a couple things. First of all, people play the games because they want to win the prizes, and so an important part of his job is actually guessing what prizes are going to excite people.
1: You kind of just go, it is what it is. Oh, I got to show you the lemur. You want to see what a lemur is?
0: Yeah.
1: People love these. This is a lemur. People play for this all the time. This is one of our number one prizes.
0: Really?
1: Yeah.
0: Who'd have thought? It's a fluorescent colored monkey the size of a teddy bear with huge eyes and a super long tail. When they put it into the dart game became one of the most popular games in the park, doubled its business. I also learned that Cole invents games.
1: You like Angry Birds, right?
0: We round a corner and I see why he asked.
1: What we're looking at right now is a giant slingshot with a launcher that you launch basically beanbags at pigs. And we built this.
0: So you got permission from the Angry Birds people.
1: Well,
0: this turns out to be kind of an awkward question. Cole points out that this slingshot game is not actually called Angry Birds.
1: It's called Pigs of Fury. Pigs of Fury. So now, this is one of our number one games. People love shooting a giant slingshot.
0: Before I go out to Kansas City to meet Cole, I watched his YouTube videos online. Yes, he has YouTube videos, and I heartily recommend them. They are shot, directed, and starring Cole. They are low-tech, they're low-budget. In this one, he wears a Viking helmet and fake mustache and wire-rimmed glasses, and he's walking through a video arcade. Those are his echoey footsteps that you're hearing. Next, he's inside what looks like, you know those old arcade machines with the mechanical claw that picks up prizes? This one is big enough for a person to stand inside, and Cole is inside it, surrounded by huge stuffed animals, and he raps.

Okay, I'm going to stop the video right there. When he says a bear, a dog, and a giant monkey, then we have three quick shots of stuffed animal prizes. A bear, a dog, and a giant monkey. As the video continues, the teenagers on his staff join him, and they're all dancing around, and they're hitting whack-a-mole moles on the beat, and everything that they do in this video is so deeply uncool that you know that they must really like and trust each other. And their total commitment to what they're doing actually flips the dorkiness and makes it kind of cool.

0: There are over a dozen videos, all set in the amusement park.
1: The only semi-normal video of the bunch is a training video. This one opens on Cole. He's in a suit and tie, in front of a bookcase, reading a book. He looks up, startled, as if the camera surprised him.
2: Hello. How are you? I was just reading. Welcome to the World of Fun Games training video. My name is Cole. I'll be taking you on this wonderful journey. Here.
1: When he says wonderful journey, he bugs at the camera with this gesture that communicates the idea, I know this is completely ridiculous. In fact, the entire video seems to be making fun of the idea of training videos while at the same time it is a training video, explaining how to sign in, how to use the till card, how to stock prizes. I saw these videos and all I could think of was, these people really love their jobs. And I thought about Michael Scott, the fictional boss on The Office.
3: I'd say that there's a lot of Michael Scott in this job. I'd say there's a lot of Michael Scott in me, probably. I do silly things that everybody looks at me later and go, why did he do that? Why was it deemed necessary for Cole to dress up wearing a big beard and a raincoat and tell everyone he lived downtown under the bridge and he was there to motivational speaker them today? Hi, everybody, I'm Phil Bridges, you know, and like go out talking to people. What went through his thought process? And I run out with a squirt gun all the time. I got my big super soaker, and on busy days, I'll take the super soaker, and I'll fill it up with ice water, and I'll sneak around the corner. I'll stand there, and I'll just go, light them up! I spray across the whole group. You know, that's what makes it fun. They're going to remember Phil Bridges more than, you know, like, anything else throughout the day. And so if they're talking about, did you guys see what Cole did at the shift meeting? Even if they say, that was stupid, or that was not funny, they're still going to be talking about it, and that's still going to get them happy about this job.
1: So, does that work in practice? After all, if you think about it, amusement park jobs are not, on their face, very fun. You know, taking tickets, strapping people into rides, convincing passersby to throw three balls into a can. Well, the Saturday that I visited turned out to be one of the busiest, hottest days of the summer. There was a concert at the park which brought in thousands of extra people. And of course, this was Sweet 16 Round 2, which did seem to matter to the kids. Before the shift, Haley and a couple of the other kids from Games 3 pulled Cole aside and crowded close so kids from other teams couldn't see.
4: So this is, you have a secret weapon that is going,
5: they're going
4: to show you the secret weapon of what?
6: And only anybody can. Guaranteed victory.
4: Guaranteed victory.
5: So. It's a banana costume.
4: So.
6: A banana.
4: Is that?
7: You made the costume?
5: I made the costume, yeah. She's awesome. Because we have a game with bananas that's in Sweet 16. We're going to have somebody running around in this costume to try to sell it.
8: It's kind of big and it's kind of rough because I didn't use the pattern.
9: Wait, David, light's coming. Put it away.
4: Did you just go buy fabric?
8: No, I've had this fabric. So this is the head hole, the arms hole, and it's going to look like the bananas in Lions did.
4: I like
9: it. We're pumped.
4: Is that exciting? That is more than exciting.
8: People are going to be stopping and taking pictures. Oh, maybe I'll win one too.
1: Meanwhile, the guys in Games 4 were doing great in Sweet 16. All their games had survived the first round. Games 1 was eliminated completely in the first round of Sweet 16. As for Games 2, Max and Uksan are pulling a double shift, hoping to break the record for how much has ever been made, ever, in their two games. Their not-so-secret strategy.
10: All right, so strobe light. You want two black lights out there.
1: Max and his team leader Dominic are setting up at a game called Rollerball, which is one of the older games in the park. Basically, it's just skee ball, but as you get points, it moves a little wooden pig, which is in a race with all the other riders. This doesn't make any sense. It actually doesn't matter. Here's what you need to know. Games 2 is hoping to turn this creaky 16-year-old game Rollerball, which never does well, into a crazy dance party they call Techno Ball. Max and Dominic have brought in a disco ball. They brought in lighting gear. And Dominic is explaining to Max how he wants to set it all up.
10: Yeah. We're going to put a light on that toy chest. We're going to put a light on that box. They're shining at the disco ball. Disco ball is going to be moving. If it's all dark in here, people want to walk on it. They'll be like, whoa, what am I stepping on? Whoa, lights!
11: Maybe it'll be too much for people to handle.
0: Half an hour before the park opened, Haley and Claire had gotten to work early, and we're down in Games 3 by Scale Africa.
8: We wanted to set out the most prizes that we could, make the piles extravagant, do a lot of flash, and that takes a lot of time. So we came out here early.
0: So just describe what we're looking at. There's a pyramid here of
8: turtles, and there's pandas, lions. There's going to be one of tigers. There's going to be
0: each pyramid has over 100 stuffed animals in it, which is bigger than I think you're probably imagining it. It's like nearly waist high, and so there are four big pastel colored piles of plush toys right in the middle of the walkway, looking so easy to win. Basically
12: every prize we've got.
8: Every prize we got, yeah.
12: We're throwing it out here.
8: We're going big or go home. We really want to win.
12: We brought in streamers, balloons, energy drinks. We got a whole bunch of energy drinks. We got a whole bunch of Gatorade. We brought in food for everyone.
8: Everyone stays energized, get pumped up for the whole day. We really want to win. We lost deathmatch, a very painful battle.
4: Years ago, I was lead of Games 3. This was my section.
0: Cole gets just as excited as the kids do when you get him talking about all the fun things that he did back when he was Haley and Claire's age, working here, running Games 3. His team would dress as pirates for the guessing game.
4: And they'd be out at the scale and they'd do guessing pirates. Gar, your age be, gar, you know, stuff like that. 2004 came around, we dominated. We beat everyone. It was awesome.
0: It is still so alive for him. They dominated in 2004 by tricking out one of the games with music and all kinds of commotion and turning it into a party, doubling its take for the day.
4: We brought my fog machine in from home because at the time I was in high school and I had a band. And people flocked to it. And we destroyed Games 2. We destroyed them that year. It was the happiest I've been because in 2003, we had gotten so close to winning. And I just kept on saying, 2004 is the year. Games 3, we're bringing the Sweet 16 back. 2004. And we did. We won. And I was really happy.
0: Late morning, when I checked back at Games 3, the pyramids of plush toys looked pretty much exactly as big as they had earlier that morning. Things were slow. And to goose the business, one of the supervisors, Sarah, was standing on the roof of this little hut.
13: 88 more guesses until I'm coming off the roof.
12: She's staying on the roof until she gets 100 guesses.
13: I'm here until I get 88 more guesses, and then I'm going to allow myself to take a bathroom break. So any of you guys walking by, if you guys want to come play my game, help me out, get me off this roof. It's only $5 to play. I can get your age, weight, or birthday month.
0: This is a technique that I recognize from 1,000 public radio pledge drives, and it was working about as slowly for her as it works for us. Strangers just don't care if some girl on the roof gets to take a bathroom break.
13: I'm stuck here until I can get 88 more people to play. I mean, seriously? All you people don't want to help me out. Thanks for the luck. You should come. I dare you guys to come feel these turtles. It sounds like a weird thing, but we really have the softest turtles in town. You should feel one. They're really soft.
0: After a while, Sarah switched technique and finally managed to wrestle up a crowd through the simple tactic of making a series of insanely terrible guesses. First, there is a dad who looks like he's 42, and in fact is 42. Sarah guessed as 25. Then a grandmother, who was standing there with kids and grandkids,

0: this guess? Maybe. All right. Turn around. How old are you?
1: 52.
0: I guess you're 37. It's sunglasses. Sunglasses really throw me off. But congratulations. You get to pick out any prize you want.
2: Later, Sarah privately confirmed for me that she did intentionally take a dive, which is fine with Cole because it turns out it doesn't matter if the kids guess right. The game costs $5 to play. The prizes cost less than $5. Sarah can be wrong with every single guess, and they'd still make a nice profit. In fact, it's good to lose because people carrying prizes around the park are a walking advertisement for all the games. Cole's journey from summertime employee like Sarah to full-time year-round boss happened in a couple of steps. He said, as a kind of nerdy kid in high school in a small town, it was nice to come to a place where his personality was rewarded.
3: I couldn't wait till the summer, because when it was summertime, I get to come to World Fund and work with people that are just like me and enjoy our whole summer together.
2: So after years of that, in his senior year at the University of Kansas at Lawrence, he got a phone call offering him the job of games manager, and he dropped out of school to take it.
3: It's probably one of the hardest decisions I've ever had to make. But I said, okay, this opportunity is probably only going to come along once in a lifetime.
2: As you'd imagine, it hasn't been such a popular decision with the family.
3: So, I mean, I have a full year left. I'm like one full year of college left. It comes up when you least expect it. It comes up when they, like, oh, I know you're working real hard, but when are you getting back to school? Or my grandmother, now before, you know, I pass on, you need to make sure that you've completed college. And my grandma all the time. And I get a lot from the girlfriend, too. When are you going to finish? Because she just graduated college.
2: This girlfriend and Cole were pretty serious. They just moved in together. They met in games back in 2006, though she moved on from games.
3: I get that all the time. She's like, we're not going to be together forever if you don't finish college. I get it a lot.
2: How often will it come up?
3: Once a week. Maybe once every 2 weeks, depending on the week. I don't know.
2: Lots of very accomplished people don't have college degrees.
3: I know.
2: Steve Jobs.
3: Yeah. But Steve Jobs, he changed the world. You know, I'm just a lowly little games manager in a small mid-sized park in Kansas City.
4: Who wants to play some games?
2: By midday, down in Games 3, that is Dustin, who's wearing the full-body banana suit that Haley handmade for him, which looks amazing. But it is 94 degrees, which is sapping everybody's energy, and business is slow.
4: Oh, all right. Well, hey, you guys have a great day.
2: So as the day wears on, people slowly migrate from the rides to the games. And by nightfall, when it cools off, the guys in Games 2 finally get Techno Ball working. Max and Oksan are covered from head to toe in glow lights. Cole and I round a corner together, and we see them in the distance, and there's a crowd of 36 people surrounding the game. It's fantastic.
5: Oh, my goodness. Oh, let's go look at Techno Ball. Look at this.
6: So it's 6 of your staff and
5: 3 other guys all dancing.
6: In a big circle.
5: Yeah, 4 other guys all dancing in a big circle to techno music.
6: And how many people are actually playing?
5: 0. Hey, Dominic! Hey, Dom!
2: That's Dominic, the team leader here at Games 2.
5: Oh, look, Dom's all the way embarrassed. Hi, Dom.
7: How many people are playing the game, Dom?
8: It's driving a lot of attention.
5: But why aren't we turning that into gameplay?
2: Cole suggests maybe they should dance inside the game instead of on the walkway in front of the game so people would be pulled into play. Dom does not want to do this. And listen to what a good boss Cole is. He's firm, but he's very nice about it.
5: You're so close.
7: I know.
5: You're so close.
7: Did you know what attention I just attracted?
5: No, it did. But then you didn't have anybody out here talking to them saying, hey, why aren't you playing the game?
7: I know. I was hoping that they would realize that.
5: No. They're not going to realize that. You know that. And better than anyone, you should know that. They're not going to just be like, oh. It looks fine. I mean, all the lights. I mean, I'm not going to deny the awesomeness, but I am going to say that...
7: No more dance parties.
5: I really think the dance parties are not going to help you win.
2: I walked down to check on Games 3. It is 10:30 at night. Claire has been here for...

0: 13 hours since I saw her setting up pyramids of plush before the gates opened to the park. Those pyramids were now raggedy piles, maybe half their original size, which means that they did great. They got lots of people to play. They'd probably given away 500 prizes for wrong guesses. And Claire has had exactly the kind of day that Cole wants for all the kids. Did you have fun today?
1: Yes, I had a lot of fun. I had no idea what time it was until about 20 minutes ago when I checked. It just didn't occur to me that I needed to check the time.
0: Because it was going by so fast?
1: Yeah.
0: When did you take your first break today?
1: I haven't taken a break.
0: Wow.
1: Yeah, I guess. I'm kind of used to it.
0: This is Claire's third year here. She's 18, going to Missouri State in the fall to study nursing. And she tells me what a lot of kids here tell me. She wouldn't keep coming back to work at Worlds of Fun, if not for Cole.
1: Definitely not. I don't think any other boss would do, like, the rally days, the death match, the Sweet 16, the toss the boss, just all the fun stuff that we do that keeps us going through the season and just keeps this job exciting every day.
0: Sam, one of the leaders for Games 4, has been here for 3 summers, and he also says that Cole is the reason that he keeps coming back.
2: Honestly, no one else could do a better job. He was made to do this.
3: It's funny, like, watching him do something like sing a goofy song for you guys in the morning. You can imagine high school students and college students sort of rolling their eyes at somebody doing that, but nobody does.
2: No, it's weird. It's almost like that's the thing to do. Whatever Cole does is the thing to be doing at that moment. And we just all feel like that was the right move.
3: Do you remember what it was like the first time you saw one of his videos?
2: I do. I remember seeing it, and I was like, that's my boss, and he just made that video. And it was so cool, because I went and even showed some of my friends. They're all like, who's this guy? It's like, that's my boss.
4: It's so weird, because a lot of people would say, well, it's an amusement park. You know, you're great at working at an amusement park.
0: That doesn't mean, by the way, that he is seen by his bosses as some kind of superstar. He gets respect, sure. Everybody likes him. His immediate boss, Matt, thinks that there is nobody better at games in any of the 11 amusement parks owned by their parent company, Cedar Fair. But Cole is working at one of the smallest of the 11 parks. So other games managers at bigger parks bring in way more money than Cole does. And games, in the grand scheme of things, is actually the smallest revenue producer at most amusement parks. The biggest money at an amusement park comes from ticket sales. Then there's food, everybody buys food. Then merch. And then, bringing up the rear, is games. What Cole does has less effect on the company's bottom line than lots of people in the company. And as much as Cole loves this job, he can't help but wonder, how long can a person do this job?
4: So the one thing that I always say is, I mean, I'm 25 now. I started here when I was 14. And the weird thing is that I'm getting older, but everybody else in the department staying the same age.
0: I'm going to stop the tape right there. Yes, I know. Matthew McConaughey, Dazed and Confused. Cole's seen the film, too.
3: But the thing I'm wondering for you is, do you feel like somehow accidentally in this job you got stuck in high school? You got stuck at 15. Like, there's a part of you where you're still back there.
4: I like working out in the park with the kids. Absolutely. 100%.
3: The goofball part.
4: The goofball part.
3: The part where you get to act their age instead of your age.
4: Yes. Does that make me sound bad? I mean, I'm still a manager. I'm still overseeing 100 people that work for me, you know. But at the same time, you know, 10 years from now, I mean, I don't think I can still be a goofball. I think that just kind of get creepy. You know? I mean, you're 35 and you work with a bunch of high schoolers in a game. Is that creepy? Maybe, maybe not. I don't know.
3: Do you worry that you'll never be happier in any job than you are in this one?
4: Yes. Absolutely.
0: That's a weird fate, to know that you're in the best job you may ever have at 25. Especially when it's a job that you know in your heart that can't last. Okay, so we first broadcast that story long ago, back in 2011, and so much has happened for Cole since then. He finally did leave his job at Worlds of Fun, that was years ago, and then worked for a while in sales at a toy company, gave some motivational talks about being a boss in an amusement park. He got married very happily. Not to the girlfriend in the story, by the way. Now he has a 6-year-old daughter who has the same roller coaster amusement park bug that he has. They ride roller coasters together when they go on vacation. He is still putting himself on stage in different ways. In 2024, he won the U.S. Air Guitar National Championship. And yes, who knew there was such a thing? He went on to Finland for the international competition, where he placed 5th in the world as an air guitarist. He's competing there again in 2 weeks for the World Championship. These days, he's also writing music. He's performing. He's going on auditions. He turned 40 this year. Well, coming up, carnies float in the air. Scary things happen on rides. And bold steps forward for paintball targets everywhere. Our hour of amusement parks continues in a minute from Chicago Public Radio when our program continues.

0: This American Life from Ira Glass. Each week on our show, of course, we choose a theme, bring you different kinds of stories on that theme. Today's show, amusement parks. It's August. It's hot. We wanted to go someplace fun here on the radio. We've arrived at Act 2 of our program, Act 2, Great Adventures. Well, we asked you, our listeners, to call in with your amusement park stories. Nearly 300 of you did. And one of our producers, Jane Marie, listened to all of those voicemail messages. She joins me now. Hey, Jane.
1: Hey.
0: So, Jane, trends, patterns, what can you tell me?
1: Carnies.
0: Oh.
1: Yeah. There's, like, creepy carnies and hot carnies and carnies that people married. And a bunch of people called and told stories about carnies, like making the ride go too fast or keeping them on the ride too
0: demonic
1: long.
0: Demonic carnies. Okay, yeah. Yeah.
1: These two calls that I'm going to play are from Barry Silver and Penny Delaney Coffrin. And they had the same exact, like, crazy carny story, only they happened years apart and in different cities. But it's fun to imagine they're talking about the same guy.
2: My amusement park story involves the Gravitron.
1: Yeah, let me interrupt real quick, because the Gravitron, that's the one where it's a cylinder and you climb in it and you put your back up against the inside wall of the cylinder.
0: Oh, right, and it spins around and the floor drops out.
1: Yep, and you're like stuck to the wall.
2: There was a carny there and he was waving us all in and we had purchased tickets, and I guess our first sign that this was going to be an interesting ride was when he said no to the tickets we offered him and just kind of waved us in.
3: I was working for the World of Wonder Sideshow last month. I had made friends with the carny who was running the Gravitron.
2: He started up the ride, and the music was blaring, and I remember it was Motley Crue's Dr. Feelgood.
3: Anyway, he gave me a private showing where I'm riding inside this thing. The music's blasting.
2: And the lights were going, and we were spinning around, and the centrifugal force was pushing us up against the wall. And the next thing I know, this carny steps out from behind his operating box and comes out into the centrifuge and proceeds to pull himself up and place his feet on the spinning wall and walk over the rider step by step with his body completely horizontal to the earth.
3: He's standing on the wall next to me, surfing inside of the Gravitron. That's right, the ride operator left the control panel to start surfing the inside, parallel to the ground.
2: The force was holding his feet against the wall, and it was just the most amazing thing I'd ever seen.
3: Best experience of my life.
0: So I know, because you told me right before we sat down, that a lot of the stories that people called in to tell were love stories.
1: Tons of love stories. Or like stories. You know, like summer flings, summer yeah. romances, first kisses. There were people that lost their virginity on rides.
0: Ew.
1: Don't do that. But then there were the proposals. There were a lot of people proposing at amusement parks, some more successfully than others.
4: My name is Natasha, and in May, my boyfriend proposed to me on a roller coaster. We were on a Viper. He said, "Will you marry me?" And he popped open the ring box, and the ring fell out of the box and down into the pits of Viper. It was pretty awful. I started trying to get the ride operator to stop the car. The director of operations at the park assembled a team of about 20 people, and they searched for the ring for hours, and that happened in May. So the kicker here is that ring was actually my grandmother's ring, and they're actually still searching for it. But we have yet to find it.
1: So I called Natasha actually to see if they'd found it yet, and she said that the park had called her recently and said they found a ring, but it wasn't hers. It was another engagement ring.
0: Really?
1: Yeah. Yep.
0: Well, it's good to know that her fiancé wasn't the only dummy.
1: Right. And then we got a bunch of scary calls. So this is a scary one. Wendy in Austin, Texas, she and her friend went to the fair, and they were getting on a roller coaster. It was like one of those medium-sized fair roller coasters where there's one big drop and then a loop-de-loop. But as she was getting on, she was like futzing around with her purse.
5: I reached up to pull the harness down over me, and it locks above my head, and I have nothing holding me into the roller coaster. So I look over in horror as the carny guy with that was running the ride looks at me, and he pushes the button to go, and the thing starts to go, and I'm telling him, wait, stop, I don't have my seatbelt on.
1: But he doesn't stop. So right. I know, so now she's, like, going up the hill. So she said she turned to her friend, and she just decided to wrap her arms and legs around her friend. I know, and so they go down the hill, and then they go through the loop-de-loop.
0: So she's upside down?
1: I know, just like hanging onto her friend.
5: As tight as I can to stay inside the ride, and what really got scary is we whipped around the corners. I almost got thrown out, but I didn't.
1: She said that she had whiplash for a week and that she was too young to realize that she probably could have sued them.
0: Hmm.
1: So there's another story from this woman, Susan. Her three-year-old wanted to go to the fair, but it was super late at night. And so they humored him, and they were like, sure, we'll take you. But they figured he would fall asleep on the way there. But he didn't. He stayed awake.
6: So I said, okay, I'll take you in for one ride on the Ferris wheel, and then we'll go back to the car. My husband, Dean, put his shoes on because we didn't think he'd make it there. So we took him to the Ferris wheel, and he kept pointing to the scrambler, saying that he wanted to go on the scrambler. And I said, no. And when we got off the ride, I held the chain for the person behind me to come out, and when I turned back around, he was gone. I could not find him anywhere. And as we're looking around, and we have a whole group looking for this little three-year-old boy, I looked up, and he was inside the gate of the scrambler, and the scrambler was going. His head was just at the car level, and the carny woman stopped the ride, and she stopped it in time. She walked over, picked him up, handed him to me. She didn't say a word. And I took him, and he said, she was really scary. And I said, that woman was an angel. And so I will never badmouth a carny again.
0: I'm glad we finally have some unequivocally pro-carny material in this story.
1: Me too.
7: Hi. My amusement park story takes place in Disneyland, and I was really excited to go on the haunted house ride. I forget what it's called. Anyways, the door opens and you are let into a room. And the door opens and it's a dark, empty room, and there is a person, a little person. He was in the room already, and I thought it was part of the haunted house. So I started screaming, and he was looking at me, and because I was screaming, he was screaming at me. We are both screaming at each other. And then we both realized that it was not part of the haunted house and that we just waited in the line with each other. And we pretended like nothing happened.
1: And finally, there were the puke stories.
0: Oh, a lot of people called about puke.
1: Mm-hmm.
0: And is the story more than just I was on a ride and I puked?
1: Yeah, it's I was on a ride and I puked, or I was on a ride and I got puked on.
0: Well, I don't want to hear that. Was there any that had like a twist? Was it a surprise plot twist?
1: The one that stands out for me is this lady was on that ocean motion ride. You know, that's like big boat that swings back and forth.
0: It basically just goes up and down.
1: Yeah, just swings. Down, it's like, yeah, a pendulum. And so she was up at the highest part of the boat, and she saw the guy on the other end of the boat start puking. And so then she was like swinging down at the puke.
0: Oh no. And did she see the puke,
1: yeah,
0: in midair, like
1: slow motion, coming like towards her?
8: I could see in slow motion this line of vomit coming towards me.
0: And it hit her?
1: Yeah.
0: Ooh.
8: About 2 seconds later, it splattered the entire right side of my body.
1: There's nowhere to go. You can't get off the boat.
0: Jay Marie. She used to be a producer here. These days, she is the host of the podcast, The Dream. She has a book based on that show called Selling the Dream. But those are about large-scale, quintessentially American scams and the people who get caught up in them. Which brings us to Act 3. Act 3, what I didn't do on my summer vacation. You know, sometimes somebody ends up in an amusement park who really has no business there at all, who is not built to thrill at the thrills that the amusement park offers. As a teenager, Jonathan Goldstein spent a summer working at an amusement park, one that was situated right on the beach in Wildwood, New Jersey. It is your typical amusement park on the beach. There's a boardwalk, three wooden piers with roller coasters and a Ferris wheel and lots of dropped popcorn and hot dog buns for the seagulls to eat. It's been decades since Jonathan went to work at Wildwood, and he always wanted to go back, and so we sent him, along with one of our producers, Jonathan Manhevar. Quick note to listeners, this story has nothing explicit in it, but it does make reference to the existence of sex, as does this warning.
9: The smell of garbage is really bringing it all back in a rush. Maybe I could bring back a bag with some saltwater toffee.
10: After a whole religious rebirth that I won't go into here, the summer of my 16th year found me seriously considering yeshiva, rabbinical school, for the fall. My rabbi suggested I spend the summer at this religious camp just to give me a better idea of what was to come. But my best friend Evan said that summer camp was for suckers, and religious camp was even worse, and that if I came with him to Wildwood, he'd personally make sure I had a good time. "I'll get you eld really good," he wrote, like a blood oath, in my 1986 high school yearbook. That's eld as in the letter L. And getting eld seemed important, especially if I was going to be giving my life over to the Torah, a text that placed greater emphasis on getting seed, as in circumcised. And so, I went to Wildwood. And now I was back.
11: How close did you live to the pier?
9: I mean, as you've seen getting here, my sense of direction isn't my forte. Man, it's like the whole summer I was just like floating around in like a jar of formaldehyde.
10: The plan was to go down and get jobs. It was what a lot of teenagers in my town did. Evan's older brother had done it years earlier and had arranged a job for Evan, handing out darts to patsies eager to pop balloons on the boardwalk. And I was supposed to get a job, too. But on our fourth night there, still without work, I sat on the edge of my bed and felt that sense of being a failure. This feeling would eventually become a staple in my life, something I'd grow comfortable with, in bars, gyms, offices, and bedrooms. But just then, the feeling was strange and new, and I didn't quite know what to do with it. We lived in a co-ed boarding house run by a woman with a face like a clenched fist named Mrs. D. I spent my days hanging out at Evan's balloon stand, where his boss finally became so tired of having me around that he pulled some strings to get me a job working as a change boy at an arcade. If you walked down the boardwalk, there was a point where it looked like the fun had come to an end. My arcade was just a few yards past that.
11: Do you remember where on the pier
12: you were? Yeah, that's what I'm thinking. I'm trying to, like, I think... I mean, if anything, maybe that little shack right over there was the arcade where there's a roller coaster going over it now. It's sort of like the little house that Alvie Singer grew up in Annie Hall.
10: You've still got pizza parlors, games with unwinnable prizes, and the vague threat of violence about to erupt. In other words, Wildwood hadn't changed much. Back then, everything looked like 1986. Now, 1987. Though, as it turns out, the arcade I worked at is long gone. Even at the time, all the other arcades were carpeted and air-conditioned, but mine was like an outhouse with all the oldest, skankiest games, all their joysticks having had the joy jerked right out of them years earlier. On the 4th of July, I remember watching the fireworks through a little crack in the wall, right above the Donkey Kong machine. I felt like a young Tony Montana just having come to America. Except the only person I wanted to kill was myself. Being a human change machine is just one of the jobs that seems only to exist on the boardwalk. Like the guy who's paid to dance in front of the t-shirt shop to draw customers. Or the girl who blows bubbles all day outside a souvenir store.
13: Yeah, that's my job. I take money from them.
9: That's your whole job is just blowing bubbles?
13: Only and shine with laser.
9: Shine a laser in people's eyes?
13: No, of course.
10: The bubble girl tells me she is from Bulgaria. The Bulgarian bubble girl is very young looking, like first time away from home young. And as she explains to me her work responsibilities, she is approached by a man who turns out to be her boss. He plants a big kiss on her cheek as though marking his territory.
9: Is it a good summer?
14: It's all right. It's all right. This boardwalk's getting bad. At nighttime, this boardwalk is bad.
15: Bad boys.
14: And people stabbing people and shooting people. Yeah. You go two blocks off the boardwalk, there was a shooting and stabbing the other day.
9: Holy cow.
14: It's worse under the boardwalk.
9: What goes on under the boardwalk?
14: Oh, sex and drugs. I park underneath my store, and you can see underneath it here. And you catch them all the time down under there. They go right down them steps and right underneath the boardwalk.
9: Wow.
14: Sex under the boardwalk.
16: Cool.
14: Me and you.
16: Oh.
14: Yeah. You want to do it?
16: No.
9: Yep. All right. See you later. Oh, boy. That was creepy.
10: Mike was creepy too. Mike always wore sunglasses and a red skin-tight bathing suit that, for some reason I could never quite fathom, always appeared to be wet. My friend Evan said that it was unwholesome how Mike's arms were so short. He's like a T-Rex, Evan said. The first time Mike paid me, he had to get all crooked to get his wallet out. Mike was an alcoholic, and he left me to open and close the place most of the time. Sometimes he would stagger in the middle of the afternoon, and lay down on the lopsided pool table. Once comfortably spread out, he'd ask me to cover him from head to toe with the stuffed animals for skee-ball, so he could sleep without getting caught by the old woman who ran the pier. Every time I put Mike to bed, I became more and more convinced that Yeshiva was the place for me. When he wasn't goofing off drunk, Mike was furthering Evan's work of trying to get me ill'd. He would invite Nancy, the 19-year-old redhead who ran the water squirt game next door, over, so he could tell her about how she should de-virginalize me. Nancy was a Jersey girl who wore low-backed shirts that showed off a large, complicated dragon tattoo. She told me it was a Chinese wind god and that an old biker boyfriend had given it to her. It started at her neck and slithered all the way down into her pants to blow across the tundra. In the afternoon, when business was slow, Nancy would come by and tell me about how Mike had just been over, pleading on my behalf, and how she tried to explain to him that we was just friends, right? Oh yeah, I'd say, swallowing back the hard lump of foul-tasting virgin tears congealing in my throat. The best.
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9: Listen to this music. Don't you feel like you're going to round, like, the corner and you're going to see, like, Joe Pesci beating someone to death with a baseball bat? That's all I could think about. It's a song called Wildwood Days. Do you hear it? Wildwood Days and Wildwood Nights.
10: My producer Jonathan and I walk down the boardwalk where we discover what's got to be the very worst job in Wildwood.
18: Most of the stuff I do is just off the top of my head. It's whatever I can pick up on the spot.
10: This is Dutz Bonus Jr. The sounds you hear are of people shooting at him with guns. Dutz Bonus Jr. is a human paintball target. He shuffles back and forth and eggs on the crowd while being splattered like a Jackson Pollock canvas.
18: You know, I'll put it as blunt as I can, because this is how it is on my tax forms, too. I'm an entertainer. Not the dancer kind, but basically I get suited up in a hockey gear and I get shot at all night.
9: And that doesn't start to get to you a little bit? Do you dream about it?
18: Nah. I love it. It's entertaining to me, because this is one of the jobs that I can be as creative as I want to be. And, you know, it's just like, you know, web page design. You know, when you go in, you can do whatever you want.
10: Before Dutz, human paintball targets simply shuffled from side to side holding a shield. Then one day, Dutz dropped his shield and began to moonwalk. Soldier Boy was to follow. He also invented shadow boxing at the paintballs and running towards the shooters. Dutz is protected by a suit that looks like what you'd come up with if you tried to build a Michelin Man costume out of moist newspaper and epoxy glue.
9: So people are armed with paintball guns?
18: Yep, that we provide. Because a lot of people try to, you know, they want to bring their own, but we don't allow that. It's just not going to happen.
9: So the suit that you wear protects you from any pain?
18: For the most part, yeah. There's some weak spots, but, you know, I can't say where the weak spots are, because then a lot of people will find out, and then, you know, and then it kind of becomes a little dangerous, you know.
10: Before agreeing to talk with me, Dutch wanted to finish his break with the woman who works next door at the old-timey photo place. As it turns out, she's his wife, who we met on this very boardwalk. Dutz might spend his day getting fired at in a cage, but at least on his time off, he has someone to talk to, someone with whom to share the secret weak spots in his armor. Back when I lived there, Wildwood had this reputation for being a big party town. People were supposed to be scoring like nuts on the boardwalk every night, and actually they were. The only real action I got that summer, though, was in the form of a single kiss. I later referred to it as the kiss that ruined my summer. It happened while I was out walking on the boardwalk late one night. I saw a group of older girls, maybe in their early 20s, coming toward me. One of them, a little ahead of the others, was sort of spinning with her arms stuck out and her long blonde hair all over the place. Just as she got right up close to me, she grabbed the back of my neck and put her lips right on mine. I remember as she pulled back, I spastically grabbed onto her wrist. I didn't want her to leave. Her friends had to pry my fingers off, one at a time, and she stood there smiling at me, all stoned and airy. That night, back at the boarding house, in our room, I spent the rest of the evening obsessing. As it might have been the last one I'd receive until I got married, that kiss pretty much felt like my swinging bachelorhood. In yeshiva, I'd be the mysterious one with the past. For the rest of the summer, I couldn't pass a woman on the boardwalk without thinking that we should somehow be meeting in a kiss, that that's how life should really be. It turned walking along the boardwalk into a relentless drizzle of small but horrible disappointments. I didn't know it then, but that summer would prove the best one I'd have as a teenager. Even though I was worked like an indentured servant, giving every penny of my earnings to Mrs. D, even though I made no friends, and even though I only made it to the beach but once, where I sat on a mildewy boarding house washcloth, exhausted and pale, that whole summer felt like some big fat vacation, just because I was 16 and away from my parents for the first time. When I got back home, I didn't end up going to yeshiva. I didn't bring home any pen pals, money, or happy romantic memories. But I did bring back a pair of black pants, covered in small white skulls. They were really baggy, and I had to wear them with 10-inch cuffs at the bottom. But when I showed up for my first day back at school, I thought I looked really punk rock. I thought, like anyone who'd never been L'd, that they were the pants of someone who got L'd all summer long.
0: Jonathan Goldstein is the host of the podcast Heavyweight, which returns for a brand new season next month. You can find their amazing archive of old episodes wherever you get your podcasts.
16: A lot of winners today?
19: Everybody wins.
16: Like a patter? What would you say to get a guy like me to come over?
19: I don't know if I would call you in. You don't look like the type of guy that would spend money here, you know? You get three shots or five.
16: Was he saying that I'm too cool a customer, or was he saying you're too cheap a Jew?

0: Well, program was produced today by Jane Marie and me, with Ben Calhoun, Sarah Koenig, Jonathan Menjivar, Lisa Pollock, Robin Semien, Alyssa Shipp, and Nancy Updike. Senior producer for today's show is Julie Snyder. 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
1: I dare you guys to come feel these turtles. It sounds like a weird thing, but we really have the softest turtles in town. You should feel one. They're really soft.
0: I'm Aaron Glass. 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

Hello, I'm Marilyn Ray Byer, welcoming you to another edition of The Midnight Special, made possible in part by Mr. and Mrs. Norman R. Bobbins, the Robert Thomas Bobbins Foundation, and an anonymous donor, brought to you from the Renee Crown Public Media Center. To say that we live in uncertain times is a gross understatement, don't you think? We have internal strife here in our own country, international conflict, outright war, and looming over us the uncertainties of climate change and artificial intelligence affecting our daily lives. All we can do really is sort of grapple with the uncertainty as well as look forward to what we might be able to do to handle it all with good grace and perhaps a little bit of humor. So that's what we'll do this week, beginning with Scott Sean White, Not the Year.

sometimes reflecting on real life and small issues gives you a bigger picture. The Things I Left Behind from Cliff Eberhardt's 2021 album, New Things, as in Things I Knew. And Heather Maloney from her Exploding Star that came out in 2025, The Light You Leave Behind. What a lovely album from Heather Maloney. And Tracy Chapman's classic, Say Hallelujah. We started off with Scott Sean White, Not the Year. That's from an album called Even Better on the Bad Days from 2024. Well, on King Fisher King, Sue DeMel offers a revelation she had learning about something that happened on July 25th, 1976. Here are Sons of the Never Wrong with Face on Mars.

the late great John Prine discovering that Linda goes to Mars. Jim Beiser from Michigan suggests Let's Go to Mars on his 2024 album About Time, and from Sons of the Never Wrong, Sue DeMille's song about the photo that the Viking 1 spacecraft took of a face on Mars. Just a rock formation, but I don't know, looked like a face to me in 1976. Up next, songs about finding a way to bridge the divide.

Some beautiful voices with some intriguing ideas, in my opinion. From St. Louis, Beth Bombara, What You Want to Hear, and Talk to Me from Laura Cortese and the Dance Cards. We heard from Katie Hobgood-Ray and Dave Ray, House Divided, from a 2019 album called I Dream of Water. Next up, a fellow who lives pretty near the water on Lake Michigan, from Chicago, Illinois, Chris Rollins. We're going to take a look toward tomorrow.

What you experience today may just build up the bones of better days. That's a title song from a 2025 album by Eleanor Kleiner and Ellie Brangbohr, the Whispering Tree, they call themselves. Bones of Better Days, followed I'm So Lonesome I Could Cry, Hank Williams. I often hear echoes, very faint echoes, of Hank Williams in the gentle songwriting of Chicago songwriter Chris Rollins. We heard his song Tomorrow from his album Bring On the Rain. And the wind, the winds of change, perhaps. There is much that we cannot prevent, death and taxes, and you know, wind's gonna blow. Here are the West Texas Exiles.

I predict that one's going to stick with you. The Lawrence Peters outfit, The Wind. And Wind's Going to Blow from the West Texas Exiles' self-titled 2024 debut album. I'm Marilyn Ray Beyer here with you on the Midnight Special, and I predict that we'll have a good time together if you hang around through the end of the show, when we'll do a snapshot of Bob Dylan after he went electric at Newport.

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you worry. It'll keep you warm in a cool night air. You'll never get to heaven if that dog keeps howling.

Cass's dropped some weight, and Charlie Parker's clean. And Janko's fingers have both gone straight, and they got driving lessons for James Dean. And Jimmy's playing faster, sometimes we jam all day. And old Dave Lincoln is a happy boy, cause he finally got to see the end of the play. It's a great life here in heaven, it's better than the Bible said. It's a great life here in heaven, it's a great life when you're dead. Ah, there ain't no egos anywhere, and no one talks showbiz. And Gabriel, he's got a great big smile, taking lessons from Miles and Diz. And Bing Crosby's on the green in one, and he's singing when he parts. And Elvis really likes to visit Earth just to drive you people nuts. It's a great life here in heaven, it's better than the Bible said. It's a great life here in heaven, it's a great life when you're dead. And me, I couldn't be happier. Yeah, the service here is fine. They got dinner ready at 9:30, and I'm going steady with Patsy Cline. And just last night in the bar room, I bought Robert Johnson a beer. Yeah, I know everybody's always surprised to find him here. It's a great life here in heaven, it's better than the Bible said. It's a great life here in heaven, it's a great life when you're dead.

Morrissey could make good humor out of almost any circumstance, including being in heaven. Letter from heaven from Bill Morrissey. I hope you're still having a good time up there, Bill. Years after you left this earthly plane, You'll Never Get to Heaven was the title song of a Bill Morrissey album. And we heard Mark Irelli's version of Man from Out of Town from Mark's album Mill Towns, the songs of Bill Morrissey. We've got a couple of songs in tribute to Bill, including another one by Mark Irelli. But here we go with one of Bill's very best friends, Cliff Eberhart. He remembers When We Were Kings.

If only we could slow down, especially if we could slow down that clock. Elisa Amador, Slow Down from her Narratives album. She was singing harmonies on Mark Irelli's song In Waves about the way grief greets us. That's from his 2026 album, Spring Green. We heard from Cliff Eberhardt remembering his friend Bill Morrissey, When We Were King. My name is Marilyn Ray Beyer with you every week on the Midnight Special. This week we are looking back to a date, July 25th, 1965. Everybody knows what happened that day at Newport. Bob Dylan plugged in, and we're going to start there and follow what happened after that.

interesting reading of Simple Twist of Fate by Diana Krall from Chimes of Freedom, a Bob Dylan tribute album that came out in 2012. That originally appeared on Blood on the Tracks, a blockbuster album that came out 10 years after Dylan went electric at Newport. We heard Lay Lady Lay from the Nashville Skyline album that took many of us by storm in 1969, and Maggie's Farm, the song that started that electric era, from Bob Dylan's Bringing It All Back Home. Now, I am not a Dylanologist, and I don't have all the facts in my head. If you really want to dig into the story, you want to go to a book called Dylan Goes Electric by Elijah Wald. It is the book upon which the movie A Complete Unknown is based. I was particularly fond of a 1989 Bob Dylan album called Oh Mercy.

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1: It's good to remember humble beginnings. Song to Woody, 1962, from Bob Dylan's self-titled album. And we heard I Contain Multitudes, the first track on the Rough and Rowdy Ways album. That song seems to be Bob Dylan reflecting on himself and echoing the words of Walt Whitman's Leaves of Grass. Make You Feel My Love was a big pop hit from the 1997 album Time Out of Mind. And in 1989, Oh Mercy contained the song Ring Them Bells. We heard a live version of that song from Joan Baez and Mary Black, and from Bob Dylan, a real gem, What Was It You Wanted? Bob Dylan went electric at Newport on July 25th, 1965, and is continuing to tour around the country. On that note, we close another edition of the Midnight Special, made possible in part by the generous support of Mr. and Mrs. Norman R. Bobbins, the Robert Thomas Bobbins Foundation, and an anonymous donor. Meet me again here next week on the Midnight Special, and just in case those little thoughts of self-doubt creep in, you can take this song with you all week long. It's Laura Love, I Still Believe.

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1: 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The road system in our state is rated near the bottom in the nation for safety. What are the factors that make driving here so hazardous, and what are the best ideas for improving safety for the future? One project drawing scrutiny is the Safer Seward Highway Plan. Alaska transportation experts join us to review that proposal and other upcoming projects on the next Talk of Alaska.

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I'm sure I can dance, I'm sure I can dance, I can dance.

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I've been warped by the rain, driven by the snow. I'm drunk and dirty, don't you know? And I'm still willing. And I was out on the road,

0: response through mobilizing stem cells in the circulation, moving blood flow to the areas you're needling, in addition to allowing your body to release its own pain relief in the form of endorphins.
1: Sue Tampa specializes in conservation and rehabilitation. It frequently gets calls to come to the aid of injured and distressed creatures. The aim is to return them to the wild wherever possible. The zoo's senior vice president, Dr. Meredith Persky, says this is about giving every animal the best chance of recovery.
2: We definitely tailor every single treatment plan towards specific animals. It might not be the first step, but it typically comes along when we have cases that when we reach our limit of traditional medicine, this really allows us to give animals a chance that they may never have.
1: And they've already had some successes. There's the spoonbill chick, born unable to walk, which was treated with some rather tiny needles and is now back in its nest. And for one elderly duck, acupuncture has meant a new lease of life. It's helped restore strength, movement and agility to its rather gammy leg.
3: Nikki Cardwell, and some breaking news. Bangladesh has announced that 16 of its migrant workers have been killed in a factory fire in Saudi Arabia. That's it from the newsroom.
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0: 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Today we're looking at the King of Denmark's decision to scrap the Royal Warrant System. It's a certification that some brands and companies have had for more than a century. Other royal families around the world have them too. We'll hear from Danish businesses affected and assess the impact this may have and ask if other monarchies will scrap them too. Business Daily after the latest world news.
1: BBC News with Neil Nunes. Officials in Russia say a Ukrainian drone strike has killed at least 13 people, including a child in Nizhnekamsk in Tatarstan. Ukraine's military says it targeted the Tenneco oil refinery and that a fire broke out there. Police in eastern India have used tear gas and water cannon to disperse thousands of young people protesting against alleged manipulation in civil service examinations in Jharkhand state. Students and unemployed youth launched protests last month, alleging wrongdoing in key exams. Football confederations, representing over half the members of FIFA, have issued a blistering statement on the conduct of the president of the sports governing body, Gianni Infantino. There are growing calls for him to step down ahead of FIFA's presidential election in March. The world's oceans outside the polar regions hit record temperatures for July, according to the EU's climate change monitoring program. Copernicus said this was partly driven by an El Niño weather phenomenon developing in the Pacific. The third and final round of elections is underway in Pakistan-administered Kashmir after more than 2 months of violent protests. Because of security concerns, only 4 of the 11 seats due to be contested are being put to a vote. At least 7 people have been killed in Indonesia when a race car veered out of control and crashed into spectators during a drag race event. Several others are in a serious condition. Heavy snow has caused widespread disruption in parts of South Africa. Rescue teams are clearing roads and mountainous areas in the coastal provinces of KwaZulu-Natal and the Eastern Cape. And Kenya has submitted an official bid for the 2029 World Athletics Championships, seeking to become the first African nation to host the event. BBC World News.
0: Hello, I'm Daniel Rosner.

0: Do you have a teenager in your life who's working a summer job? If so, you might wonder, what should they do with their hard-earned cash? Get some tips next time, here and now.
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3: Good morning. I'm Layla Faldin. Iowa Senator Chuck Grassley tweets a lot about Beth. That's his 1970s Hoover vacuum cleaner that he would use pretty much every holiday. He once tweeted that he vacuumed because he didn't want to peel potatoes. Then Beth bit the dust. Grassley posted that electrical sparks ruined the cord. Then someone offered him a used Hoover. Beth is back, he wrote. Here's hoping the newer model sucks. It's Morning Edition.
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5: This is statewide news from Alaska Public Media. I'm Ava White. An answer to Juneau's plea for a solution to glacial outburst flooding is on the horizon. The U.S. Army Corps of Engineers said last Thursday that it will gather bids for a project that should put an end to the floods in just a few years. KTOO's Alex Solomon reports.
6: A pathway to a permanent solution for Juneau's annual glacial outburst flood is coming soon. That's according to Army Corps Assistant Secretary Adam Tell. At a virtual press conference, he said the Corps will post a request for proposals this month for a solution to drain Suicide Basin, the glacial lake that produces the flood.
7: We do believe that evacuating water from Suicide Basin is the fundamentally the best way to prevent this from happening in the future.
6: But he says the Army Corps isn't pinpointing the best way to do that on its own. Instead, the Corps is opening it up to bids from private companies and the public.
7: With the approach that we're taking, it is going to be broad enough and fast enough that we can take advantage of any technology that any vendor would bring to bear quickly.
6: The Army Corps plans to start taking bids after this year's flood, which is expected soon. The National Weather Service predicts that Suicide Basin will be full between August 8 and 10. The flood typically begins within a week after the basin is full, but it can happen at any time. The glacial outburst flood starts when the water pressure in Suicide Basin builds up so much that it bores through the ice and floats Mendenhall Glacier, releasing billions of gallons of water into the suburban valley below. Senator Dan Sullivan, whose office hosted the press conference, hinted that local mining companies could be interested in taking on the solution.
8: We're going to get on this much more innovative solution, which maybe our miners can take advantage of, or others who, when they see this RFP, I think we're going to see a real change of attitude on getting on this problem and fixing it quickly.
6: Sullivan says the innovative solution, whatever it is, should give Valley residents hope that the floods will end in just a few years, instead of the decade that the Army Corps initially talked about last year.
8: You know, people in Juneau can go on with their normal lives as opposed to having to hold their breath every summer and worry about their lives and their property.
6: In the past, the Army Corps has said that a tunnel, also called a lake tap, is the best solution. It would steadily channel water out of Suicide Basin like a bathtub drain, so it couldn't rise to a level that would create a catastrophic flood. The Army Corps estimated it would cost between $613 million and $1 billion. But at a community-led meeting in June, a local mining executive presented a plan that could cut that cost in half. Valley residents rallied around it. The flood wall, made of HESCO barriers, which are steel cages lined with fabric and filled with sand, just barely protected hundreds of Valley homes during the flood last year. Now, after tens of millions of dollars invested by the Army Corps and the city and borough of Juneau, the flood wall is higher and covers a longer stretch of the river. Tell says there's a chance it could fail.
7: We assessed the chances of overtopping the HESCOs last year at 50-50, and we were very fortunate that the HESCOs held.
6: He says he views that statistical risk to be about the same this year. Both Tell and Sullivan say that a breach of the flood wall would most likely come from fast-moving water launching a tree into the HESCO barriers, which can burst them open and create an extremely dangerous flash flood. Here's Sullivan again.
8: Even though it looks very solid, and I think we're in about as good a shape as we can be, the danger here is still very high, and I think the citizens of Juneau all need to be aware of that.
6: He encourages residents not to put their lives at risk. In Juneau, I'm Alex Solomon.
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0: Younger siblings out there, do you feel worse off than your big brothers or sisters? Well, childhood sickness caused by your sibling could be to blame. That's next time here and now.
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2: Good morning, Amy Martinez. When Dallas Mavericks rookie Cooper Flagg stepped onto an NBA court for his first game, his jersey had a debut patch on it. That patch was removed after the game and put on one trading card. The Mavericks offered a trade to whoever pulls the card. Two season tickets for 32 years, a signed jersey, private photo shoots, tours, and an all-expenses-paid road trip with the team. But if a lucky fan keeps the card, it could sell for more than $1 million. It's Morning Edition.
3: This episode was 100% human-made. From American Public Media, this is Marketplace Tech. I'm Megan McCarty Carino. Want to know if a Substack newsletter was likely generated by AI? Now you don't have to guess. The platform recently launched an AI detector powered by Pangram, which has emerged as the leading tool for identifying content generated by large language models. The new Substack feature allows users to scan a piece of text on the website or in the iOS app and get an estimate of how much was written by a human or by AI. And as anything AI-related tends to do, it has sparked a lot of discourse on a platform known for discourse. We brought on Substack CEO Chris Best to explain why the company chose to add the new feature.
4: Well, it's getting hard to tell what's real on the internet. Pangram did a study and they found that on some platforms, like on LinkedIn, as much as 40% of the text you read is generated by something like ChatGPT or Claude. And when readers have to be constantly kind of wondering, you know, hey, what is this thing that I'm getting? Am I reading something from a person? Am I reading something from AI? It kind of makes it hard to know what's real.
3: AI detection is also a form of AI, and it is not perfect. Plus, you know, these large language models are getting better by the day. How concerned are you about the potential to mislabel content as either not AI generated or as, you know, falsely AI generated?
4: We take that really seriously. We think that Pangram is probably by far the best tool on the market for this. But even so, it's not perfect. I think false negatives where it doesn't detect AI, I think that's sort of like a modest problem. Whereas false positives, I think if it says, if you wrote something by hand and it says that it is AI, that happens very rarely, but it can happen, is more serious. So we made it so that you can report if there's a mistake, and you can even take down the detection if you see something that's really an error.
3: How are you thinking about the role of AI-generated content on Substack? Do you think there is a place for it?
4: I think this gets at a deep philosophical question that nobody fully knows the answer to, and we're all going to have an interesting time answering together. My take on this is the thing that really matters is the human point of view. The reason I subscribe to somebody on Substack is to get some connection to what they really believe, what they really feel, the thing they want to make. And I think there are ways to use AI tools like any other tool to realize that point of view. I sometimes put this as, you know, AI gives everybody superpowers. It also gives us new ways to be annoying on the internet. And so at the same time that it's allowing people to like do new kinds of research, make new kinds of things, it's also possible to sit there and say, you know, hey, ChatGPT, write me 10,000 viral posts, make no mistakes. And so I think this process is going to be a process of sorting out the good from the bad, finding out what the new kind of norms and expectations are. It's an exciting time.
3: That was Chris Best, CEO of Substack. Chris mentioned the same AI detector Substack is using, Pangram, found more than 40% of content on LinkedIn is likely AI generated. Well, that site is also taking steps to rid its platform of slop. It recently rolled out a button to report content that seems like AI slop. Courtney Bergseeker produced this episode. I'm Megan McCarty Carino, and that's Marketplace Tech. This is APM.
5: hot temper or hot temperature? This is Sandra Tsinglo with the lowdown on science. Climate change is intensifying. Extreme heat days are becoming more frequent. Alongside temperatures, mental health diagnoses are also on the rise. How climate change affects mental health remains an important gap in research. Is there a link between the two? Aneta Quack at Rush University and team analyzed data from all 50 U.S. states. They found extreme heat days were associated with increased mental health concerns. This included anxiety and depression. But researchers suggested the findings could improve policies and healthcare strategies, particularly for vulnerable populations. Ugh, and that's got me all hot and bothered.

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AM. 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
1: Live from NPR News in Washington, I'm Louise Schiavone. In South America, at least 20 people are dead after a powerful earthquake has struck Colombia. According to the U.S. Geological Survey, the 7.4 magnitude earthquake struck western Colombia and could be felt as far away as Venezuela and Ecuador. NPR's Carrie Kahn reports.
2: The strong quake struck early Monday morning, rattling buildings and homes in the Chocó region, some 150 miles west of the Colombian capital, Bogota. The USGS said the tremor struck at a depth of 66 miles. Posting on social media, the governor of Chocó says there are reports of, quote, multiple injuries and severe damage to the buildings. Some 140,000 people live in Quibdó, the capital of the region. Video on local TV from cities in the region show collapsed building and major damage to a regional airport. The quake comes more than a month after two strong back-to-back earthquakes hit neighboring Venezuela, killing more than 5,000 people and destroying hundreds of buildings. Carrie Kahn, NPR News, Rio de Janeiro.
1: Europe is bracing for its fifth heat wave this year. In Britain, authorities have issued fresh health alerts as temperatures are forecast to reach more than 95 degrees Fahrenheit later this week. NPR's Fatima Al-Kassab has details from London.
3: This latest heat wave comes as more than half of England and all of Wales are already experiencing drought. Green fields have turned scorched brown, and farmers are warning of shortages of certain foods if there isn't rain soon. 20 million people in England are under water restrictions, what authorities here call a hosepipe ban. July was the driest month since record keeping began in 1836, with parts of England not getting a single drop of rain.
1: NPR's Fatima Al-Kassab reporting from London. Polling shows most Americans believe that young adults in the United States have a harder time financially than their parents did at their age. NPR's Jennifer Ludden says many parents are helping to support their children well into adulthood.
4: When Mabel Lego and her husband retired to South Carolina this year, they made sure there was room for their 39-year-old son who lives with them. His job paid low wages and no benefits, and Lego says rents are way too high.
5: The young people have really been shafted big time.
4: In the pricey Seattle area, one of David Zuccaro's 30-something daughters moved back home to cut costs, and the other wants to.
6: When I look at the salaries these kids make, I'm like, how can you not live on this? But they can't.
4: The share of adults under 35 living with parents has shot up dramatically in the past two decades, and AARP finds most parents also provide financial support to grown children, needed or not, though many say they give even when it hurts their own budget. Jennifer Ludden, NPR News.
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7: This is statewide news from Alaska Public Media. I'm Ava White. U.S. Senator Lisa Murkowski has introduced a bill that would allow federal fishery managers to start analyzing the DNA collected in ocean waters to help inform their decisions. It would establish a National Oceanic and Atmospheric Administration pilot program for using environmental DNA, known as eDNA, to assess fishery stocks. It would also require NOAA to develop an agency-wide eDNA implementation plan and direct the agency to routinely collect eDNA samples and integrate that form of surveillance into its fisheries research and ecosystem monitoring. The bill has bipartisan support, and Senator Dan Sullivan, a fellow Alaska Republican, is a co-sponsor. Surveillance of eDNA detects the presence of species by analyzing fragments of genetic material in environmental settings like water or soil, and it is considered a useful emerging tool for fishery science. The measure comes as cuts by the Trump administration, including mass firings and the federal shutdown, have reduced NOAA Fisheries' science capabilities. Two state investigators visited the site of an accident last week where two Delta Junction residents died while working on a septic system project. Authorities say the 13-foot-deep trench they were working in collapsed and buried them. AUAC's Tim Ellis reports.
8: Alaska State Troopers identified the victims as 68-year-old Paul Abair and 71-year-old Jackie Wilder. Dale Williamson is the Occupational Safety and Health Section's Chief of Enforcement. He said the investigators examined the site and interviewed workers at the medical clinic a few hundred feet away from where the cave-in occurred. Williamson says he can't say much more about the investigation, but he did share one of its findings.
9: No outside contractor was involved at the time.
8: That's because Hebert did maintenance work for Dr. Ray Andreasen, who owns and operates the Family Medical Center. Andreasen said Tuesday that he and his staff are suffering from shock and grief because Hebert and Wilder were more than just employees.
10: It was really devastating to our staff, to myself. They have been friends and co-workers and helpers in keeping the Family Medical Center open for decades, and we certainly give our condolences to the both families.
8: Williamson said the Occupational Safety and Health Section has 6 months to complete the investigation. Meanwhile, Alaska State Troopers also are investigating the accident. In Delta, I'm Tim Ellis.
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14: 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I'm A. Martinez in Culver City, California.
15: And I'm Leila Fadil in Washington, D.C. We're going to get some new information this week about the cost of living.
14: It's likely to confirm what most people already know. Gasoline and groceries are more expensive than they'd like. And that wouldn't be so bad if wages were keeping up with inflation, but for most people, they are not.
15: NPR's Scott Horsley is here with a preview of this week's economic data. Good morning, Scott.
16: Good morning, Leila.
15: Let's start with that inflation report, which comes out on Wednesday. What's the expectation there?
16: The report is expected to show that consumer prices in July were up about 3.4% from a year ago. That would be a slightly smaller annual increase than we saw in June. But look, inflation's still uncomfortably high. Kevin Hassett, who runs the National Economic Council at the White House, acknowledged that pain point in an interview this weekend with CNN's State of the Union.
17: I go to the grocery store, I do the shopping, and I keep an eye on prices every week, and there's stuff like the price of beef that's still really, really high and very problematic for people. And we've still got a lot of work to do.
16: And now the job market is also showing some signs of weakness. Last week we learned that employers cut 23,000 jobs in July, and more than 250,000 people dropped out of the workforce last month. The employers are not having to pay as much to attract workers these days. Average wages were up just 3.2% over the last 12 months. So when prices are going up faster than wages, it's no wonder a lot of people feel like they're falling behind.
15: Now, the Federal Reserve has long promised to bring inflation under control, but it's still above the Fed's target of 2%.
16: Yeah, the Fed is now in a tricky spot. Its usual tool for fighting inflation is to raise interest rates. But, you know, that doesn't do a lot to lower the price of gasoline, which is up because of the war with Iran. AAA says the average price of regular gas is just over $4 a gallon. It has come down in recent days, but it's still about a buck a gallon higher than it was when the U.S. started this war. At its last meeting in July, the Fed kept its benchmark interest rate steady. Investors were kind of expecting a rate increase at the next Fed meeting in September. But that's now not as clear, with the job market looking a little shakier.
15: Trump has repeatedly said he wants the Fed to lower interest rates. Given what's happening with inflation, how likely is that?
16: Well, it doesn't look very likely in the near term, unless the job market weakens more. And here's the thing. While the Fed sets short-term interest rates, longer-term borrowing costs are generally set by the bond market. And those rates have been going up, not down. The average rate on a 30-year mortgage has climbed to nearly 6.7%, and that's a real drag on the housing market. Home sales were down in June. We're going to get the July home sales numbers tomorrow, and they're also likely to look weak.
15: Speaking of the Federal Reserve, President Trump is trying again to fire one of its board members. What's he doing now?
16: Yeah, Trump originally tried to fire Fed Governor Lisa Cook last year. His attack dog, William Pulte, had accused Cook of mortgage fraud, although Cook denies any wrongdoing. And so far, courts have allowed her to remain at the Fed. Even the Supreme Court, which has given this president broad latitude to fire other government officials, said the Fed is a special case. You know, the central bank is designed to be insulated from political pressure so it can make tough economic decisions. But Trump's not giving up. Last week, the White House sent Cook a letter demanding that she answer those mortgage fraud allegations. Her attorney says the allegations are baseless, and he promised to keep fighting to protect her job.
15: And Pierre Scott Horsley, thank you, Scott.
16: You're welcome.
14: Well, let's talk about some of the latest economic indicators with Diane Swonk. She's chief economist at the accounting firm KPMG US. Diane, all right, so I'm going to go over the numbers from last week again. The U.S. lost 23,000 jobs in July. 250,000 people stopped looking for work, but the unemployment rate is still 4.1%, historically quite low. How do those numbers fit together? What do you make of those numbers?
18: I know, it's very confusing. Well, first of all, the payroll survey, that included some over 50,000 educational workers that were either let go more aggressively at the end of the year, or didn't show up, or it could be a statistical fluke. We often get some weird numbers in July on that because of what's called seasonal adjustment. This is the time of year when teachers in June are let off and it shows up in the month of July, and then they're hired back up again in August and September. So we'll see how those numbers flush out. But the larger issue is what's happening on to the participation rate, and those number of workers, the supply of workers is falling. At the same time, demand seems to be waning as well, and that's what's holding the unemployment rate steady. But why are workers not showing up is important. The first reason is aging demographics. Of course, we have the baby boom aging into retirement, so that's fewer older workers that are in the labor force and participating. That holds down the unemployment rate. We also have young workers, entry-level workers, in this low hire, low fire sort of regime we fall into, which frankly, I've never seen anything like. It is not very conducive to those wanting to get their foot in the door. Mm-hmm. And entry-level workers are having a very hard time. New college grads, the unemployment rate is quite elevated relative to the overall unemployment rate. And that says something in and of itself, that those workers are getting discouraged and not lurking, but they are, you know, able-bodied people who want to work, and they're not being counted in the overall unemployment rate. But more importantly, on immigration, we're also starting to see the effects of people leaving the workforce, and they can't count as employed, particularly if they're temporary protected status workers, like the Haitian workers who lost their jobs at the end of July. Some of those layoffs may have come early because there's a lot of uncertainty about when they were going to have to be fired. Otherwise, employers would be penalized. Those workers aren't eligible for unemployment insurance or counted in the overall unemployment rate.
14: And really quick, for the people that stopped looking for work, by having the unemployment rate still be low, is it fair to say that if they wanted to find work, they probably could?
18: You know, it's still very difficult to find work. We know the duration of unemployment went down a little bit in the month of July, which is encouraging, but we need a lot more of that. There's about 1.8 million people that have been unemployed more than 27 weeks in any given month, in the month of July in particular. That's come down a little bit, but that's very elevated. It's much higher than it was pre-pandemic. And this is when we get looking into under the hood of the overall unemployment rate, because the picture looks a lot more turbulent underneath.
14: Okay. Now, with temporary protective status, you mentioned that the Supreme Court cleared the way for the Trump administration to end that for 350,000 Haitians, maybe 260,000 Venezuelans. What impact do you think that could have on future jobs numbers?
18: Well, those are numbers that are important because we end up hitting these cliffs where they end up having to be fired all at once. And that one that might have shown up a little bit in the July numbers in leisure and hospitality and the weakness we saw in healthcare and social assistance. A lot of those workers are very heavily represented in everything from leisure and hospitality, food preparation, to the care economy, caring for elderly people. We're going to see more of those effects in the month of August, and we'll see them again after the next round of temporary protected status workers hits a cliff in early October. What's important about that is it creates these pockets of labor shortages in the service sector where inflation has been so acute. But at the same time, it also means rationing, not as much care for elderly people in nursing homes and things like that. But it also causes a blow to regional economies. Places like Florida, which have a disproportionate number of those workers, no longer have those workers buying and creating demand, and some of them are going to be in duress on their homes and things like that as well.
19: And I want to get one more thing in really quick, only a few seconds left. You mentioned inflation. The Fed usually raises interest rates when inflation is too high. So how should the Fed go about this, you think?
18: This is really hard. I think the most important thing to remember is that we still expect interest rates to go up, and that's because we're over 5 years into this inflation and the shocks keep coming. We don't know exactly what's going to happen with the Strait of Hormuz, and even though there was some discounting over the summer on food costs and many big box discounters to bring low-income households in,
19: okay,
18: that's not enough in its own to keep inflation down. Price level is too high.
19: Diane Swonk is chief economist for KPMG. Thank you very much.
18: Thank you.
15: Typhoon Dolphin has landed in China. More than 1.6 million people evacuated from their homes. It made landfall on Sunday in the eastern province of Zhejiang, which is where we find NPR China correspondent Jennifer Pak.
20: Typhoon Dolphin made a landing on the east coast of Yuhuan, where state broadcaster CCTV reporter Wang Li was standing. Well, barely. You can see how strong the wind and rain is, she says, with a rope visible on her waist. I can hardly stay up, so I've attached this sandbag to my waist. Local authorities have suspended some train services and canceled over 2,600 flights as of Monday morning in multiple cities. Continuous rainfall battered the financial capital, Shanghai, with parts of the downtown flooded. Videos circulating on Chinese social media show residents wading knee-deep on streets normally lined with influencers and tourists posing for photos. By Monday morning, Typhoon Dolphin had weakened to a tropical storm. But torrential rain that comes along with typhoons is forecast to continue for a whole week, says meteorologist Tang Xiaoting from the China Meteorological Administration. The impact of the rainfall is very wide, she tells CCTV, and it covers more than 10 provinces and cities. She warns there could be flash floods, landslides, and mudslides. And typhoons are only going to get more intense with global warming, says science advisor Johnny Chan at the Shanghai-based Asia-Pacific Typhoon Collaborative Research Center.
21: We can expect more severe typhoons in the Pacific, and so some of those will definitely hit some parts of Asia, Japan, Korea, China, Philippines, Vietnam, and so on.
20: In the Philippines, Typhoon Dolphin intensified the monsoon season, he says. Severe weather forced several ports to close. Even areas the typhoon doesn't hit directly can feel the impact, says Chan, speaking from Hong Kong.
21: Actually, yesterday we had the highest temperature on record.
20: A temperature of about 98 degrees, the hottest since 1884. Jennifer Pak, NPR News, Tsinghua City, Zhejiang Province.
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15: 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I'm Leila Faldin.
19: Jeremy Martinez, the Democratic nominee for a Senate seat in Texas, James Tallarico, is making faith a centerpiece of his campaign. He's focusing on biblical reasons to support health care, veterans, and immigrants. NPR religion correspondent Jason DeRose spent time on the Tallarico campaign.
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0: politics at Brentwood Baptist is nothing new, and it's bipartisan. The Secretary of Education under George W. Bush, Rod Page, was a member here. A picture of the senior pastor, flanked by Nancy Pelosi and Joe Biden, hangs in a hallway. On this Sunday, Democratic Senate nominee James Tallarico stands at the pulpit.
1: I want to speak to you this morning, not as a candidate, but as a fellow Christian. My granddad was a Baptist preacher in South Texas. And when I was real little, he told me that Christianity is a simple religion.
0: Simple, he says, but not easy.
1: Because Jesus gave us two commandments to follow: love God and love neighbor.
0: Tallarico is a state representative in the Texas House, a former middle school teacher, and a student at Austin Presbyterian Theological Seminary. This morning, Tallarico preaches on a passage from the Gospel of Luke.
1: Sometimes we see the world most clearly through our tears. If your heart is breaking as you watch what's happening to our beloved country, it means you still have a heart. So blessed are you who weep.
0: In response to Tallarico's appeals to people of faith, Republicans have come out swinging. Here's Texas Lieutenant Governor Dan Patrick at the state's GOP convention earlier this year.
2: I've never seen so much blasphemy from anyone running for office. And let me tell you what, I'm going to pray for that guy, because when he loses the Senate race, if he campaigns against God as he's been doing, he's going to hell for sure.
0: Tallarico has taken those attacks and incorporated them into his campaign as a whole, and his message at Brentwood this morning.
1: The real blasphemy is kicking the sick off their health care to fund tax cuts for billionaires.
0: Sitting in one of the pews is Candace Stroud. She's been a member here at Brentwood Baptist for more than 40 years. Stroud's enthusiastic about the way Tallarico embraces his faith.
3: I think Democrats have been talking about religion for years as if nobody wants to listen to us if you don't say what they want to hear.
0: When you say they, what do you mean?
3: The Republicans, basically. They don't want to hear that we are Christians, we go to church, we believe in the Bible.
0: And Tallarico's Christianity, Stroud says, sounds a lot like her own. The reality for Democrats, though, is that a lot of the party isn't religious. Nationwide, less than a third of Democrats, according to Pew Research, say religion is very important to them.
4: What a beautiful crowd.
0: Later that afternoon, at a Democratic town hall not far from Brentwood Baptist, Tallarico's message sounds less like a sermon and more like one meant to reassure a more secular assembly, crucial to building a winning coalition.
5: My faith is central in my life. But I also know that the most dangerous form of government is theocracy, because the only thing worse than a tyrant is a tyrant who thinks they're on a mission from God.
0: That's the misguided mission, he says, of the Trump administration.
5: That is what we've seen from the Department of Defense. We have seen Christian nationalism infiltrate our Defense Department from Secretary Hegseth.
0: Tallarico is a vocal opponent of Christian nationalism, the idea that America's a Christian nation and government should promote Christianity, which has led his Republican opponent in the Senate race, Texas Attorney General Ken Paxton, to accuse Tallarico of not being a real Christian. Here's Paxton speaking at a campaign rally in July.
6: We cannot let Texas turn based on a deceiver like James Tallarico, who does not want the world to know who he really is.
0: Paxton is also running as a person of faith, appealing to conservative evangelicals. The race is close, and Republicans see it as key in keeping control of the Senate. Many of the nearly 700 people packed into this Democratic town hall hold signs or wear T-shirts that read on the front, Tallarico for Texas, and on the back, Love Thy Neighbor. Taking in these messages is 40-year-old nurse practitioner Brandon Sterling.
7: I would say I'm more spiritual than religious. And the only thing I do religiously is I get up, I go to work, go to the gym.
0: Sterling's pragmatic about what it will take for a Democrat to get elected statewide in Texas.
7: We're here in the South. You know, a lot of people lead their political views with their religious views, if you will. So this is how you have to reach the greatest amount of people, then so be it. It doesn't offend me at all.
0: What plays at a political rally or at a church, however, isn't necessarily what plays on the streets. On a blistering Saturday afternoon in Houston's Montrose neighborhood, a couple of dozen people are out canvassing for James Tallarico and other Democrats.
8: Hello. Hi.
9: My name is Madison, and I'm a volunteer with Texas Together.
0: Among them is Madison Vega. Her grandfather, like James Tallarico's, was a Baptist preacher. After going to college, she drifted away from religion. But she's knocking on doors in part because of Tallarico's appeal to people of faith.
10: Part of the reason that I've kind of lost my closeness, I guess, to the church is just that I've kind of heard a lot of divisive messaging from church when I was growing up. And I like the way he doesn't use Christianity as a weapon.
0: One of the doors Vega knocks on belongs to Kristen Cott. Improving schools and the recent flooding in her neighborhood are the issues she cares about most. When I ask Cott about James Tallarico's focus on faith,
11: talking about religion as it relates to policy and things like that, I would be turned off by.
12: Why is that?
11: Because I don't think religion should play into government and politics at all. I thought the country was founded on that.
0: In order to win in Texas, Tallarico will need to win over skeptics like Cott, believers at Brentwood Baptist, and the many others somewhere in between. Jason DeRose, NPR News, Houston.
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0: 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Thank you for tuning in to listener supported KDLG. Let's take a quick look at the area forecast. Currently in Dillingham, showing 43 degrees, wind speed is calm. Today, patchy fog before 1 p.m., otherwise mostly sunny with a high near 70. North winds around 5 miles per hour. Tonight, mostly cloudy with a low around 54, west winds 5 to 10. Tuesday, a slight chance of showers after 1 p.m., partly sunny with a high near 67, south winds around 10. For all of our friends listening on KNSA News and Iqaluit, you're currently showing 52 degrees, winds out of the east at 3 miles per hour. Today, mostly sunny with a high near 64, calm winds becoming west around 5 miles per hour in the afternoon. Tonight, partly cloudy with a low around 54, west winds 5 to 10 becoming southwest after midnight. Tuesday, mostly cloudy with a high near 64, south winds around 5 becoming calm. For all you traveling in Anchorage today, they're currently showing 57 degrees, wind speed is calm. Today, widespread haze, areas of fog before 10 a.m., otherwise mostly sunny with a high near 72. Calm winds becoming southwest around 5 miles per hour in the afternoon. Tonight, partly cloudy with a low around 55, south winds around 5 miles per hour. Tuesday, partly sunny with a high near 68. Calm winds becoming southwest around 5 miles per hour in the afternoon. Looking at the tides for Nishigak Bay at Clark's Point, high tide coming up at 12:32 this afternoon at 17.69 feet, with that low tide rolling back out at 7:34 this evening at negative 2.25 feet. For the Naknek River, high tide is going to occur at 12:55 this afternoon at 17.18 feet. That low tide is rolling back out at 7:58 this evening at negative 2.44 feet. For the Igigik River entrance, high tide is going to occur at 10:29 this morning at 17.21 feet. That low tide is rolling back out at 6:28 this evening at negative 2.73 feet. Jumping on over to the marine forecast, Bristol Bay. Today, variable winds less than 10 knots, seas 2 feet, patchy fog. Tonight, west winds 10 knots, seas 2 feet, areas of fog. Tuesday, southwest winds 10 knots, seas 2 feet, areas of fog. For Port Hyde to Cape Chichagof, today, variable winds less than 10 knots, becoming northwest 10 knots in the afternoon, seas 2 feet, patchy fog. Tonight, west winds 10 knots, seas 2 feet, areas of fog. Tuesday, southwest winds 10 knots in the morning, becoming variable less than 10 knots, seas 2 feet, areas of fog. For Cape Chichagof to Cape Pierce, today, variable winds less than 10 knots, becoming west 10 knots in the afternoon, seas 2 feet, patchy fog. Tonight, west winds 10 knots, seas 2 feet. Tuesday, southwest winds 10 knots, seas 2 feet. That's a quick look at the area forecast. We're going to go ahead and get into the music right after this.
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Norton Sound. That's Creedence Clearwater Revival and Susie Q here on this Monday morning, 10th day of August. Thanks for tuning in. 8 o'clock conditions here at Chino Creek. Fog, 52 degrees, east winds at 3, and visibility was down to a quarter mile this morning. Hope you had a good weekend. Folks were pretty busy doing subsistence over the weekend there. You can see all the people, a lot of folks were out and about doing their thing there, but quite a busy weekend for a lot of folks there. All right, let's get take a look at the weather this morning. Much of the state is under clouds and fog this morning there. You got fog along southwestern Alaska this morning. Parts of the interior are cloud-free there, though, but there's fog and clouds throughout much of the state, despite forecast calling for mostly sunny skies today. So, you know, have a little... probably a little while before it burns off, but a number of other places this morning have fog too at this time. All right, let's take a look at the weather forecast for Eastern Norton Sound and Lytle Hills for today. Mostly sunny, highs in the lower 60s to lower 70s, northwest winds to 10. For tonight, partly cloudy, lows in the lower 50s, west winds to 10. For Tuesday, mostly cloudy in the morning and partly sunny with isolated showers in the afternoon, highs in the 60s, light winds. For Tuesday night, mostly cloudy with isolated showers, lows in lower to mid-50s, light winds. And for Wednesday, mostly cloudy with isolated thunderstorms, scattered showers in the afternoon, highs in the mid to upper 60s, light winds. So, looks like our calm days will continue. All right, we'll take a look and see if they have posted the 9 o'clock conditions, and they haven't. Take a look at the marine forecast. Zone area forecast for Cape Stevens and Moses Point out to 15 nautical miles up there at 3:46 this morning here on this Monday. For today, north winds 10 knots, seas 2 feet. For tonight, west winds 10 knots, seas 2 feet. Tuesday, south winds 5 knots, seas 1 foot. For Tuesday night, west winds 10 knots, seas 2 feet. And for Wednesday, south winds 5 knots, seas calm. And high tide, we got some 4-foot tides for today and through, looks to be through Wednesday. But taking a look for today's high tide, 8:30 this morning at 4.56 feet. Next low tide this evening will be at 8:13 this evening at 0.54. And a high tide for Tuesday will be at 9:30 a.m. at 4.58 feet. Time now is about 9 minutes after the hour. Thanks for tuning in this morning. We'll wait for the 9 o'clock conditions, and here are the Rolling Stones and Angie.

sound. That's a group called Soul Asylum and Runaway Train here on KSA. As I see the first fishing vessel just leaving port here just now. All right, let's take a look at the 9 o'clock conditions around the state. Barrow is cloudy, 48 degrees. The winds are from the southeast at 9. Gamble, cloudy, 49. South winds at 9. Kotzebue is not reporting. Dome, cloudy, 51 degrees and calm this morning. Point Hope's not reporting. Savunga, clear, 50 degrees. South winds at 6. Shishmaref, fog, 52 degrees and calm. Quarter mile visibility. Here at Unalakleet, fog, 53. East winds at 4. 1 mile visibility. Golovin, fog, 49 degrees. Northeast winds at 3. Visibility is at 0. Koyuk, clear, 52 degrees and calm this morning. White Mountain fog, 46 degrees and calm. Visibility is down to a quarter mile. St. Michael's not reporting. Shachalik fog, 48 degrees east. Winds at 4, 4 miles visibility. Norvik fog, 49 degrees and calm. Visibility is at 5 miles. Down in Jellingham this morning, clear skies, 49 degrees. Northwest winds at 3. King Salmon fog, 48 and calm. 3 miles there. Togiak fog, 49. North winds at 6. Visibility is at 0. Aniak clear, 54 and calm. Bethel fog, 51. East winds at 3. Visibility is at 0 this morning. Cape Romanzoff cloudy, 52. North winds at 15. On the Yukon, St. Mary's clear, 52 degrees. North winds at 7. Mountain Village mostly cloudy, 52. North winds at 10. And Emo is cloudy at 54 this morning. For the interior, Fairbanks, mostly clear, 60 degrees and calm. Galena clear, 55, north winds at 3. Kaltag clear, 55, southwest winds at 3. McGrath clear, 55 and calm. Nenana, mostly cloudy, 52 and calm. Tanana, mostly clear, 60 degrees and calm. And Ruby, fog, 54, west winds at 4. Visibility is down to a 1¾ miles. Anchorage mostly cloudy, 57, west winds at 3, and Palmer clear, 57, east winds at 3. Sold out, not clear, 51 degrees and calm this morning. Juneau mostly cloudy, 62 degrees and calm, and Sitka cloudy, 59, northwest winds at 4. And back here at Unalakleet, we have fog, 53 degrees, east winds at 3, and visibility is at 1 mile this morning. Looks like the whole state is fairly calm this morning. Such a nice morning there. All right. We'll continue on with more music here on KNSA. Here's a group called Stained and a song called It's Been a While.

Perry, lead singer for Journey, and with Oh Sherry here on KNSA. Just seen a second fishing vessel going out here just a little while ago. It's about 28 minutes after the hour. Well, you know there's commercial openers going on. This is coming from Fishing Game in Gullivar in sub-districts 2, 3, 4, 5, and 6. These are 24-hour periods. That's Gullivar, Elam, Norton Bay, Shaktulik, and Hinalakleet sub-district. And the current commercial opener is running from 6 p.m. Sunday, August 9th, until 6 p.m. Monday, August 10th, and from 6 p.m. Wednesday, August 12th, until 6 p.m. Thursday, August 13th. And those are the two 24-hour periods, 22 24-hour openers for commercial fishing that will be going on. And that's coming from ADFNG and Nome. If you have any questions, you can give them a call at 907-443-5167. You know, folks, we're pretty busy over the weekend there, and a lot of folks were out doing the subsistence thing, you know. People upriver going for fish and berries and setting nets, and also commercial fishermen out there doing their thing, and people up the road picking berries, and also folks also taking a ride up there, up the road, too, looking for moose there. So it was quite a busy weekend for a lot of people, I see, you know, when we're out there, you know, there's a lot of traffic, going up the road and, you know, heading out into the tundra, too. But I also see some posts about folks also subsistence fishing, too. So quite a busy weekend for a lot of folks this past weekend. Well, we had a song about Angie and Sherry. This next one is by our song is called Valerie. And here's Steve Winwood.

song. That's Stevie Nicks there, and Stand Back here on KNSA. Well, moose, you know, Pete, moose hunters, if you'd like to get your RM841 hunting permit, you can go over to the AEC store, or you can go online at hunt.alaska.gov. Season dates run from August 1st through September 30th, and the permit, the RM841 permit, is valid for hunting on both state and federal land. Limit one bull. Bag limits one bull this year. And if you have any questions, you can get a hold of Alicia Carson at 907-443-2271. So that is coming from ADFNG in Nome. Coming from AC here at Tienalki, this is for boat owners that launch their boats and leave their trailers near the AC parking lot there. But they're saying folks that leave their trailers long term there, you know, over 3 days, that if you do, park your trailer over near the old post office. And for folks 3 days and under, you can use the parking lot there, but please be mindful that they need to get their freight in and out, so give them a little room to maneuver through that area there. So keep that in mind, as if you're going to be parking your trailers in near the AC area. All right, we'll continue off more music. Here's Styx with Lady.

Supertramp and Give a Little Bit here on KNSA. Well, we got news from Alicia Carson that she'll be here in Yellow Beach. You want to talk to moose hunters there. And ADFNG Assistant Area Biologist Alicia Carson will be in Yellow Beach to issue RM841 moose permits, get your hunting license, ask questions, or you can tell her about your last hunt there. And she'll be here August 12th from 12 to 8 and August 13th from 9 to 1 over at the ADFNG bunkhouse. And, you know, she's pretty knowledgeable. She's part of the team that did the survey for the last moose hunt, or not moose hunt, but the population here in the Enoch area. And so if you'd like to know more about that, or if you have any questions, what's happening with the moose population, you can go see her. She did the survey the last two times here in Enoch, and she knows what's happening with our moose and whether they're coming from, some are coming from down the Yukon, or the population is just being more abundant here in the valley there. But anyway, if you'd like to go pick her brain or get a RM841 permit, she'll be here on Wednesday, 12 to 8 over at the bunkhouse, and on the 13th, she'll be here also 9 to 1. All right, this UN, our native Norton Sound Health Corporation has a new transfer line available for village clinics. You can call 907-443-9593 to reach any of our clinics after listening to the options there. So that's another option if you want to get a hold of on their village clinic there. But I tried it out there, and, you know, it's automated, you know, press 1 to get to this clinic, press 2 to get to this other clinic there, but that's a new transfer line there. It's 907-443-9593. All right, here's Taco and Putting on the Ritz.

It's a group called Weezer and a song called Buddy Holly here on KNSA. You know, just looking at the satellite loop, and it kind of looks like the sun is trying to burn off the clouds and fog that are in parts of the state this morning. I can see parts of the western interior starting to clear up as time goes on this morning there. So hopefully we'll get our fog along the coast burned off later on today, and because it's forecast calls for mostly sunny skies for today. All right, here's Bob Welch and Ebony Eyes.

song Warren Zevon there and Werewolves of London here on KNSA. We'll get to the weather here shortly. Up next, we have a song by a group called Wall of Hoodoo with a song called Mexican Radio.

Good morning, Norton Sound. That's Wall of Voodoo, a song called Mexican Radio here on KNSA. Well, let's take a look and see if they have posted the 10 o'clock conditions that they haven't. So take a look at satellite loop this morning. A lot of clouds are throughout western Alaska this morning, and also some fog here and there along the state, a lot of other places along the state too there. There's another front making its way onshore along the Arctic coast and pushing itself along the Brooks Range this morning. The interior seems to be clearing up this morning with the fog that they had overnight there, but there's wide areas of looks to be diminishing fog along the interior and clear skies this morning there. So we'll take a look at the 10 o'clock conditions when they get once they get posted. It's fairly calm throughout much of the state this morning. No places really having any wind this morning, but nice calm morning for much of the state. Okay, let's take a look at the weather forecast for Eastern Norton Sound and along the hills. Updated at 4:47 this morning here on this Monday, this 10th day of August. For today, mostly sunny, highs in the lower 60s to lower 70s, northwest winds to 10. Tonight, partly cloudy, lows in the lower 50s, west winds to 10. For Tuesday, mostly cloudy in the morning, then partly sunny with isolated showers in the afternoon, highs in the 60s, light winds. Tuesday night, mostly cloudy with isolated showers, lows in the lower to mid 50s, light winds. And for Wednesday, mostly cloudy with isolated thunderstorms, scattered showers in the afternoon, highs in the mid to upper 60s, light winds. All right, and let's take a look at the 10 o'clock conditions around the state. Barrow is cloudy, 49 degrees, southeast winds at 10. Gamble, cloudy, 49, south winds at 11. Kotzebue is not reporting. Nome is cloudy, 53 degrees, west winds at 5. Point Hope's not available. Sawunga, mostly cloudy, 51, east winds at 5. Shishmaref, fog at 52 and calm. Visibility is down to a quarter mile. Here at Unalakleet, fog 53, east winds at 4, visibility is at 1.25 mile. Golovin, fog 51 and calm, quarter mile visibility. Coyote Clear 55 and calm this morning. White Mountain, fog 49, northwest winds at 4, visibility is at 1/4 mile. St. Michael still not reporting. Shaktalik, fog 54, south winds at 7, visibility is at 1/4 mile. Norvik, clear at 53 degrees and calm this morning. Dillingham, clear, 54, west winds at 3. King Salmon, mostly cloudy, 51 and calm. Togiak, fog and rain, 51, north winds at 8. Visibility is at 1/4 mile this morning. Aniak, clear, 59, east winds at 3. Bethel, fog, 52 and calm. Visibility is at 0. Cape Romanzoff, cloudy, 51, north winds at 15. St. Mary's, clear, 53, north winds at 10. Mountain Village, partly cloudy, 54, north winds at 12. Emo, cloudy at 55 this morning. For the interior, Fairbanks, mostly clear, 62 degrees, southeast winds at 3. Galena, clear, 58, north winds at 5. Kalatag, clear at 59 degrees and calm this morning. McGrath, mostly clear, 61, variable winds at 3. Nenana, cloudy, 56 and calm. Tanana, mostly clear, 64, southwest winds at 3. And Ruby, fog, 54 degrees, west winds at 3, half-mile visibility. Anchorage has fog, 58 degrees, northwest winds at 6 miles visibility there. Palmer, clear, 60 degrees and calm. And Soldotna, clear, 56 degrees, northwest wind at 3. Juneau, mostly cloudy, 64, southwest winds at 4. And Sitka, mostly cloudy, 60 degrees, northwest winds at 3. And back here at Unalakleet, fog 53, east winds at 4, and visibility is at 1.25 mile this morning. Marine forecast, zone area forecast for Cape Stevens to Moses Point out to 15 nautical miles. For today, north winds 10 knots, seas 2 feet. For tonight, west winds 10 knots, seas 2 feet. Tuesday, south winds 5 knots, seas 1 foot. For Tuesday night, west winds 10 knots, seas 2 feet. And for Wednesday, south winds 5 knots, seas calm. Tide's going down. Low tide this evening will be at 8:13 this evening at 0.54. And the high tide for Tuesday will be right at 9:30 a.m. at 4.58 feet. As a vessel is returning, a fishing vessel is returning back to port here
at about 12 minutes after the hour, 10 o'clock. We had a good weekend, you know, a lot of folks were busy doing the subsistence thing, and good to see a lot of folks out and about, and, you know, it wasn't too bad either, I mean, weather-wise, so. All right, we'll continue on with more music. Here's UB40 and Can't Help Falling in Love. Wow.

Bonnie Tyler from the 80s there with a song called It's a Heartache here on KMZ. Well, you know, there's a commercial fishing going on right now. And these are for sub-districts 2, 3, 4, 5, and 6. That's the Gullivan, Elam, Norton Bay, Shartlick, and Unalakleet sub-districts. They will be having two 24-hour openers, and right now they're having one today that'll be closing at 6 o'clock this evening. Anyway, two 24-hour openers for those sub-districts that run from 6 p.m. Sunday, August 9th, until 6 p.m. Monday, August 10th. And from 6 p.m. Wednesday, August 12th, until 6 p.m. Thursday, August 13th. And that's for Gullivan, Elam, Norton Bay, Shaktalik, and Unalakleet sub-districts. All commercial fishing periods are directed to target chum and coho salmon with gillnet mesh size restricted to 6 inches or smaller. And that's coming from ADFNG and Nome. All right. Well, this next song is by the group called The Village People. The song's called YMCA.

group called Weezer and a song called Undone, the Sweater Song. Here on KNSA, it's about 28 minutes after the hour of 10 o'clock. We'll continue on with more music here on KNSA. Thanks for tuning in. Up next, we have a song by U2 and Stuck in a Moment You Can't Get Out of.

Also, Abe Hansen has a birthday along with Chuck Moleen. Happy birthday to you all, and to those folks that are tuning in, happy birthday to you, and also happy anniversary to the folks that have anniversaries also. Well, looks like NVU, Native Village of Yenil Creek, will be having a special election. And that'll be taking place September 14th from 8 a.m. until 8 p.m. over at the Memorial Hall. And this is for one of the tribal seats here on the Tribal Council. And this is for the remainder of Seat G. It's a three-year council term there. And you must declare your candidacy in person. Must be at least 18 years of age or older, enrolled member of the Native Village of Yenilkeet, and reside at least 1 year here at Yenilkeet. You must have no convictions for crimes punishable by imprisonment for more than 1 year, or any felony except for state fishing and or hunting convictions. You must declare which seat you are running for and register for candidacy in person over at the NVU office. You can register for a seat between Monday, August 24th, and Friday, September 4th, by 5 at the NVU office. And that's a tribal council seat available. Special election, voting, and registration will take place over at the Memorial Hall September 14th from 8 a.m. until 8 p.m. So, Native Village of Yenilkeet is giving you a heads up on that. So, here's the opportunity. If you'd like to sit on the NVU council there. Coming from AC in Yenilkeet, this is going out to the owners of boats that launch their boats near AC and leave their trailers near the AC parking lot. And what they're saying right now is folks that intend to leave here their trailers at the AC parking lot for more than 3 days, park them over near the old post office, and folks that keep their trailers over there 3 days and under can use a regular AC parking lot there, but be mindful to give them some room so they can offload their freight that they receive there, and so they don't just bump into trailers, but just make sure that you give them some room so they can offload there. You know, moose season is going on right now, and this is for Yenilkeet moose hunters. You can get your RM841 permit over at the local AC store or go to hunt.alaska.gov. Season dates run from August 1st through September 30th. The permit is valid for both state and federal land, and bag limit is one bull. If you have any questions, contact Alicia. She's at 443-2271. In fact, Alicia will be here this week, and she'll be over at the ADF&G bunkhouse August 12th from 12 to 8, and August 13th, 9 to 1. And she's assistant area biologist, Alicia Carson. And she'll issue permits. You can get your hunting license. You can ask her questions and tell her about your last hunt there. You can pick her brain. She's the one that does moose surveys. See, I know she did the last two, you know, those winter surveys that happened. But she's part of the team that does the surveys there. So she can tell you what's happening with the population and how it's going and how healthy it is. She has a lot of information regarding the moose population here in the Yenilkeet area there. So she'll be here this week, Wednesday, August 12th, 12 to 8, and the 13th, 9 to 1. All right. We'll continue off more music here on KNSA. Here's Train and Drops of Jupiter.

on this morning. That's a group called Supertramp and the Logical Song here on KNSA. We're going to play a couple more songs, sign off this morning. Here's a Steeler's Wheel with Stuck in the Middle.

Steelers Wheeling, stuck in the middle with you here on KNSA. It's been JR here with you this morning here on this Monday, this 10th day of August. Thanks for tuning in. One last look at the weather forecast for Eastern Norton Sound and Lado Hills for today. Mostly sunny, highs in the lower 60s to lower 70s. Northwest winds to 10. Tonight, partly cloudy, lows in the lower 50s. West winds to 10. And for Tuesday, mostly cloudy in the morning, then partly sunny with isolated showers in the afternoon. Highs in the 60s, light winds. And, well, we're going to be signing off this morning with the Proclaimers, and I'm going to be 500 miles. Thanks for tuning in this morning. Have a good day, and be safe out there.

0: Ladies and gentlemen, I'd like to introduce you to a good friend of mine, Mr. Coco Brown. Put your hands together.
1: 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Hey, what do you mean, lady? What do I want you to wear? You know, that take much. 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Matter of fact, why don't you put on one of those lovely sunglasses that I bought you?

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Fits you just like that dress. You see, I don't need to see your designer clothes, silk robes, or fishnet pantyhose. Cause to me, that sundress you wear is the next best thing to you naturally. Just about any color will do too. 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Caressing you so close, but making you look so free. Sundress. Days, months, even millenniums after I saw you in that dress, images of your behind still danced in my mind, leaving little imprints of the silhouette of you up against the horizon in that dress. Oh, this is real. You see, that parking lot might as well have been a field of daffodils, cause not one card in my mind let my eyes see. Just the sun, moon, brooks and streams, and the soul of your femininity. But not even an eclipse could have blinded me to that blissful taste of nature's reality. As I stood watching you from the shadows, I was frozen still like a deer trapped in a car's headlights. Hey, lady, let me tell you how it was. All my actions ceased. So at least give the designer of that dress the damn Nobel Peace Prize for the way that your thighs up against that dress brought a peace to the eyes of this mighty beast, sundress. As you stood up on that balcony, I reached for you as I fell to my knees, and in a soft, trembling voice, I beg God, please, please, please let Mother Nature send me a gentle breeze. Let it flow swiftly from the evening skies past my rise and lift that dress ever so gently from her thighs. Ooh, ooh, ooh, I'd like to thank that north wind that blew, quenching my imagination's thirst as the wind, her hair and that dress played a three-part harmony, singing beautiful chords in the key of L to my mind. Senses heightened, I'm as light as a May cloud, pulsating like a summer brook, hot as 2 o'clock in a Florida July. And that sundress that you wear is why. Can me and you, you and I be one together with nature? Hell, I could be cool as the wind. Matter of fact, I could be that breeze that floats from the evening skies, gently lifts that dress from your knees and touches your thighs. Or I could be the water in that thunderstorm that gets you and your dress wet yet makes you feel warm. Or I could be the sun in that dress that touches your moons and sets the light of fire to this dark room. Or even better yet, if with me, Cocoa Brown, you embrace, hey, could I just be that sundress? Forget the rest of your wardrobe, you won't need any other clothes. You can wear different shades of me, Cocoa Brown, rain, sleet, hail, or snow. Can I be your sundress? Would you wear me as I envelop your soul? Caress your mind, tease your skin just like that wind. My hands like that cotton blend on your hips. My lips like the ends of your garments as I dip to kiss your knees. My presence making you feel as free as hummingbirds above the trees. Everywhere I go, you could wear me. Cause with our minds, souls, and bodies intertwined in these fields of posies and dandelions, your earth, your wind, your water, your fire, I could be. If just like that dress, lady, you choose to wear me. I'm Cocoa Brown from the Fat Cat.

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We're proud to present the third in our world-famous Hallelujah series. Hallelujah, it's Christmas. Cut one.

Hallelujah! It's Christmas. PM Century has a special Christmas edition of our Gold Disc service. 21 CDs with the most memorable and requested holiday songs ever. 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And TM Century has just completed a 12 CD set called Seasoning. This collection of songs covers all your holiday needs, from Halloween to Christmas to St. Patrick's Day and more. And the TM Century sleigh is packed with lots of other holiday jingles.

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0: What's up?
1: What's wrong with you?
0: Man, that's not a game,
1: yo,
0: man.
1: You ain't got to be rhyming for like that. Yo, you know what you do?
2: Right.
1: Tell these the real deal, all
0: right? Check it.
3: Hey, yo, I'm quicker than that. Pick up the crack. Every time you look up a cat, got you shook up a tat, huh? Looking in the back? Nah. The guns I had put in the back. I want to hook up and chat on this book of the rap. Now I'm not saying what I like or what I dislike.

done, baby. I'm done with the crack. I get pure white coke from Columbia Pack. Bump the cocaine plant, leave your whole brain dead. Like this herb, don't mean to disturb. Never been to Sesame Street, but I flip a big bird. And I

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Good afternoon, Norton Sound. That's Taylor Swift, and I knew it, I knew you, here on KNSA. And we started off the afternoon with Ella Langley and Choosin' Texas, here on KNSA. Well, 1 o'clock conditions here at Geno Cleek, cloudy, 54 and calm. Visibility is at 8 miles, but we've still got some fog here. Can't see Blueberry Point. Can't see the southern hills this afternoon there, but over towards our east, it's trying to clear up there, and 1 o'clock conditions over at Kel-Tag is clear skies, 67 degrees, northeast winds at 3, so you know, it's not too bad. We got some clouds along. Our satellite loop was showing clouds along the coast this afternoon. And also a front pushing its way onshore along the Arctic coast up against the Brooks Range. But over towards the interior, you know, there's some clear skies. And it looks like they got some clouds firing up over towards the eastern interior this afternoon. But coast is still foggy. And western interior is trying to clear up there. So hopefully we'll get this smog burned off, because we're supposed to be getting, according to National Weather Service, mostly sunny skies today, but got some fog along the coast this afternoon, so if it's probably going to be clearing up, probably can look towards the east there. Hopefully it'll burn off. All right. Weather forecast for eastern Norton Sound and a lot of the hills. Updated at 4:47 this morning here on this 10th day of August. Tonight, partly cloudy, lows in the lower 50s, west winds to 10. For Tuesday, mostly cloudy in the morning, then partly sunny with isolated showers in the afternoon, highs in the 60s, light winds. Tuesday night, mostly cloudy with isolated showers, lows in the mid-50s, light winds. And for Wednesday, mostly cloudy, isolated thunderstorms, scattered showers in the afternoon, highs in the mid to upper 60s, light winds. So our fairly calm days will continue, and you know, National Weather Service said today we can expect temperatures in the lower 60s to lower 70s, but this fog just won't quit here along the coast. All right. Let's take a look and see if they have posted the 2 o'clock conditions, and they haven't. So take a look at the marine forecast. Zone area forecast for Cape Stevens to Moses Point out to 15 nautical miles. For tonight, west winds 10 knots, seas 2 feet. For Tuesday, south winds 5 knots, seas 1 foot. Tuesday night, west winds 10 knots, seas 2 feet. And for Wednesday, south winds 5 knots, seas calm. And taking a look at the tide, tide's going down, low tide this evening, 8:13 this evening, and 0.54. And the high tide for Tuesday will be right at 9:30 a.m. at 4.58 feet. These next 2 days will have morning tides 4-plus feet, even going into Wednesday. All right, it's about 11 minutes after the hour. We'll wait for the 2 o'clock conditions. And in the meantime, here's Morgan Wallen. Morgan Wallen, a song called Been By Now.

Morgan Wallen, and been by now here on KNSA. Well, this next song is a collaboration between Ella Langley and the song and Morgan Wallen, and the song is I Can't Love You Anymore.

Hey, Morgan Wallen there, and I can't love you anymore here on KNSA. Well, let's take a look at the 2 o'clock conditions around the state. I tell you, it's clear over towards our east this afternoon. In fact, 2 o'clock conditions over for, let's see here, for Galena, Hoosley, and Kelteg. They have clear skies this afternoon, 68, 69, and 70 degrees this afternoon. Kelteg is coming in clear at 70 right now. All right. Let's take a look at the 2 o'clock conditions around the state. Barrow is cloudy, temperature at 54 degrees, the winds are from the southeast at 12. Galmo, cloudy, 51, south winds at 9. Cotsby is not reporting. No, mostly cloudy, 56 degrees, west winds at 10. Point Hope is not reporting either. Zabunga, cloudy, 50 degrees, northeast winds at 7. Shishmaref, cloudy, 54, west winds at 10. Here at Ginocchi, cloudy, 54 and calm this afternoon. Gulf and fog, 54, northwest winds at 5. Visibility is down to a quarter mile. Coyote clear, 58, south winds at 5. White Mountain fog, 56 degrees and calm. Visibility is at 5 miles. St. Michael's not reporting. Shaktalik fog, 55, south winds at 4. Visibility is at 4 miles. And Norvik clear, 65 degrees, west winds at 5. Down in Dillingham, clear skies, 64 degrees, south winds at 9. King Salmon, mostly cloudy, 67 degrees, west winds at 8. Togiak fog, 53, south winds at 8, visibility is at a half mile. Aniak clear, 71, northwest winds at 7. Bethel, partly cloudy, 61, northeast winds at 3. Cape from Manzoff, cloudy, 53 degrees, north winds at 14. St. Mary's clear, 66 degrees, north winds at 7. Mountain Village clear, 60 degrees, northwest winds at 12. Emo cloudy at 57 degrees this afternoon. For the interior, Fairbanks is mostly cloudy, 71 degrees and calm. Galena clear at 68, variable winds at 4. Kelteg clear at 70, northeast winds at 3. McGrath mostly clear at 72, north winds at 7. Nenana clear at 71 and calm. Tanana mostly cloudy, 68 and calm. And Ruby clear at 69 and calm this afternoon. Anchorage partly cloudy, 63 degrees, northwest winds at 4. Palmer clear at 68, variable winds at 5. And Soldotna clear at 66, west winds at 7. Juneau mostly cloudy, 71, southwest winds at 8. And Sitka mostly cloudy, 63, southwest winds at 5. And back here at Ginocchi, cloudy, 54 degrees and calm. And it says visibility is at 9 miles this afternoon there. But seems like it's sort of trying to improve out towards the west there, farther out of the sound. All right, it's about 22 minutes after the hour. Thanks for tuning in here on this Monday. Hope you had a good weekend. Here's Stella Lefty. Stella Lefty, the song is called Boston.

Still a lefty in Boston here on KNSA. Thanks for tuning in this afternoon. Well, we got a note from A, D, F, and G in Nome for Enoclete Moose Hunters. Assistant Area Biologist Alicia Carson will be here to issue RM-841 moose permits. You can get your hunting license from her. You can ask her questions or tell her about your last hunt. She'll be here Wednesday, August 12th from 12 to 8, and on the 13th from 9 a.m. until 1 p.m. over at the A, D, F, and G bunkhouse. You know, she's her and her partner were doing the moose surveys here last year or a couple of years ago. But anyway, I know she's done them at least twice there. And she says we have a fairly healthy moose population here in the Enoclete River Valley there, Enoclete area there. So if you want any more questions about what's happening with the moose or anything else, or you can just shoot the breeze, give her a call, or drop by the bunkhouse. But she's issuing H-41 permits, and those are good for both federal and state land there. And you can get your hunting license, and if you want more information about the local moose population, here's your opportunity to talk with her. All right. We'll continue on with this next song. Well, this next song is by Benson Boone. It's climbing up on AT-40 right now. Ranked 24 right now. At this song is called The Time of My Life.

afternoon, Norton Sound, that's Ambrosia. Ambrosia, and you're the only woman here on KNSA. You know, Kenny called from Elove, and I just called in between songs, and I had to find this one pretty quick, so I just grabbed it off the list there and threw it back on there. But that's Ambrosia, and here the only woman. Well, Kenny called from Elam, and he says that he wants to send the song out to, he said, my old Helic. I think that's what he meant. We had kind of a bad reception there, and the song is by Fats Domino, and the song is called Blueberry Hill. And, you know, there's blueberries aplenty, and a lot of folks were out picking blueberries over the weekend there. You're seeing a lot of traffic Friday night, but good to get out there and good to get out over the weekend also. So here's Fats Domino and Blueberry Hill.

was Fats Domino and Blueberry Hill here on KNSA. Kenny called from Elo and Kenny CQ said, and he says he wanted to send a song out there, but he said, I couldn't really understand. He said something like, my old Helix or something like that, but, you know, I just wanted to send it out to also all the blueberry pickers that have been going out to over up in Elam. And, you know, there's been a lot of them here, too, here locally here in Unity. All right, thanks for calling in. But let's take a look at what we have here from ADFNG and Nome concerning commercial openers for subdistricts 2, 3, 4, 5, and 6. That's a Gullum and Elam, Norton Bay, Shaktalik, and Unalakleet subdistricts. And there is a 24-hour opener currently going on in all of these subdistricts here. That's just going on from 6 p.m. Sunday until 6 p.m. Monday, August 10th. And next opener for all these subdistricts will be from 6 p.m. Wednesday until 6 p.m. Thursday. That's a 24-hour opener coming up this coming Wednesday for 2, 3, 4, 5, and 6. That's Gullivan, Elam, Norton Bay, Shaktalik, and Unalakleet subdistricts. That's coming from ADFNG and Nome. If you have any questions, give me a call at 907-443-5167. And up next, we have a song by One Republic and Need Your Love.

Sabrina Carpenter and House Tour here on KZL. We folks are enjoying your Monday afternoon. Thanks for tuning in. And we got some fog along the coast, but it's not too bad weather-wise farther or over towards the interior this afternoon. They're getting some sunlight over wide areas over towards the western interior this afternoon. Well, it looks like Mary Peltola is going to be heading here to Unalakleet, and there's going to be a meet and greet going on. That'll be going on over at the Memorial Hall. It'll be going on from 1 to 2:30. This is coming Friday, August 14th, over at the Community Hall. So, once again, she's running for U.S. Senate. Meet and greet with Mary Peltola, Friday, 1 to 2:30, over at the Community Hall. All right, we'll continue on with more music. Here's Nazareth.

Nazareth, and Love Hurts here on KNSA. It's about 8 minutes before the hour, 3 o'clock. Here's Alex Warren, song called Fever Dream.

It's Alex Warren and a Fever Dream here on KNSA. Well, this next song, according to Billboard's Hot 100, is ranked at number 4 of this, and it's new to the Hot 100 chart there, and here's it's not peaking at number 24, but it has come into the Hot 100 ranked at number 24. Cat's Eye, a song called Animal.

Not too bad. That's Cat's Eye, a song called Animal, and Billboard's Hot 100 says that is coming in, jumping in at number 24 this week. You know, it wasn't on there last week, but it's ranking pretty high as it enters Billboard's Hot 100 there. All right, this next song will take you up to the top of the hour. This song is by Noah Kahan, and the song is called Orbiter.

of New Norton Sound, Casey Musgraves and Mexico Honey here on KNSA. Well, let's take a look at the weather for this afternoon, and starting out with the 3 o'clock conditions here at Unalakleet, cloudy, 54 degrees and calm. Visibility is up to 9 miles this afternoon. And, you know, it's not too bad here, but we got some clear skies over towards our east this afternoon. Clouds and fog towards along the coast, but Caltech at 3 o'clock hour has clear skies at 70 degrees this afternoon with northeast winds at 3, so beautiful day up to Portage. All right, take a look at Satellite Loop this afternoon. There's clouds hanging around the coast there, and wide areas of clear skies towards the east are through the interior this afternoon. There's also a front making its way onshore along the Arctic coast, pushing up against the Rooks Range this afternoon, and clouds and partly cloudy skies down towards the Panhandle this afternoon. But, you know, it looks to be clearing up throughout the northern Gulf Coast, Anchorage area, and through the interior there. But it looks like there's thermal buildup this afternoon with the heat of the day there. And I can see clouds look like they're trying to fire up towards the eastern interior this afternoon. Really quiet weather-wise, so we won't really get into detail about precipitation there. And take a look at weather forecast for Eastern, Norton Sound, and a lot of hills. For tonight, partly cloudy, lows in the lower 50s, west winds to 10. Tuesday, mostly cloudy in the morning, then partly sunny with isolated showers in the afternoon, highs in the 60s, light winds. Tuesday night, mostly cloudy with isolated showers, lows in the lower to mid 50s, light winds. Wednesday, mostly cloudy with isolated thunderstorms, scattered showers in the afternoon. Thermal buildup this afternoon with the heat of the day there, and I can see clouds look like they're trying to fire up towards the eastern interior.

interior this afternoon. Really quiet weather-wise, so we won't really get into detail about precipitation there. And take a look at weather forecast for Eastern, Norton Sound, and a lot of hills. For tonight, partly cloudy, lows in the lower 50s, west winds to 10. Tuesday, mostly cloudy in the morning, then partly sunny with isolated showers in the afternoon, highs in the 60s, light winds. Tuesday night, mostly cloudy with isolated showers, lows in the lower to mid 50s, light winds. Wednesday, mostly cloudy with isolated thunderstorms, scattered showers in the afternoon, cloudy 50 degrees, northeast winds at 7. Shishmaref fog 54, west winds at 10, visibility is down to a half mile. Here at Unalakleet, cloudy 54 and calm. Golovin fog 54, northwest winds at 5, visibility is down to a quarter mile. Koyuk, cloudy at 57 degrees, south winds at 4, or Koyuk fog, excuse me, at 57 degrees, south winds at 4, visibility is at 3 miles. White Mountain fog 57 degrees, south winds at 4, 5 miles there. St. Michael's not reporting. Shakta Lake fog 55, variable winds at 3, a half mile visibility. Norvik clear 65, west winds at 5. Down in Dillingham, clear 64 degrees, south winds at 9. King Salmon, mostly cloudy 68, west winds at 8. Togiak, partly cloudy 55, south winds at 9. Aniak, clear 71, northwest winds at 7. Bethel, clear 65 and calm. Cape Romanzoff, mostly cloudy 54, north winds at 14. For St. Mary's, clear skies 66 degrees, north winds at 7. Mountain Village, clear 60, northwest winds at 12. And Emo, cloudy at 57 degrees this afternoon. For the interior, Fairbanks, mostly cloudy, 71 degrees and calm. Galena, clear 68, variable winds at 4. Caltag, clear 70, northeast winds at 3. McGrath, mostly clear 74, northeast winds at 7. Nenana, clear 74, variable winds at 3. Tanana, mostly cloudy at 74 and calm, and Ruby clear at 69 and calm this afternoon. Anchorage, partly cloudy, 65, northwest winds at 5. Palmer, clear 69 degrees, variable winds at 3, and Soldotna clear at 66 degrees, west winds at 7. Juneau, mostly cloudy, 71 degrees, southwest winds at 7. And Sitka, cloudy, 63, southwest winds at 4. And back here at Unalakleet, cloudy, 54 and calm, and visibility is at 9 miles this afternoon, it says. All right, taking a look at the marine forecast, zone area forecast for Cape Stevens, to Moses Point, out to 15 nautical miles, updated at 3:46 this morning. For tonight, west winds 10 knots, seas 2 feet. For Tuesday, south winds 5 knots, seas 1 foot. For Tuesday night, west winds 10 knots, seas 2 feet. And for Wednesday, south winds 5 knots, seas calm. There's another fishing vessel is heading out right now here at 11 minutes after the hour. And take a look at the tide. Tide's going out. Low tide this evening will be at 8:13 at 0.54. And a high tide for Tuesday morning will be at 9:30 a.m. at 4.58 feet. Time now is about 12 minutes after the hour of 3 o'clock here on this Monday. Hope you had a good weekend. You know, a lot of people were pretty busy doing the subsistence thing. You know, people were fishing, picking berries, out moose hunting, you know, just getting it all done over the weekend. You know, a lot of busy people. It was pretty nice to see. You know, on Friday night, there was a lot of people going up the road, and yesterday, we seen folks going, look like they're going moose hunting, people fishing in a river or two. So, a busy day of gathering there for the weekend, or busy weekend, rather, of gathering. All right. Here's Lindsay Buckingham and Trouble.

Good afternoon, North and South. Steve Miller and Jungle Love here on KNSA. It's almost 20 minutes after the hour. Well, it's going to be meet and greet with Mary Peltola. She's running for U.S. Senate, and she'll be here Friday here over at the Community Hall. She'll be there from 1 p.m. until 2:30. That's Friday, August 14th. As you can meet and greet, and your chance to meet Mary Peltola, 1 p.m. to 2:30, Friday, August 14th, over at the Community Hall. And sounds like she might be walking through our doors in Studio 2, but right now that's still in the planning process. So once that comes around, we'll be sure and we'll let you know there. And also got a note from AC going out to the people that launch their boats near AC and leave their trailers in the parking lot area there. They're saying for folks that are intending to leave their trailers long-term, 3 days or more, that you park your trailer over near the old post office. For those folks that are intending to be 3 days or less with their trailers down by the AC parking lot there, you can keep them there, but being mindful, give them room to maneuver. You know, they always receive groceries down through the back of the store there, and you need a loader to kind of maneuver through the area. So keep that in mind as if you're going to be parking your trailers in the AC parking lot. 3 days and over by the old post office, 3 days and under, you can use the parking lot there, according to AC. If you have any questions, give them a call there or drop by. There's a group called the Animals and House of the Rising Sun.

That's Terrence Trent D'Arby, a song called The Wishing Well here on KNSA. Well, near the village of Yale Crete, NVU will be having a special election. This is for a remainder of the seat G. It's a 3-year council member seat. And the special election will be Monday, September 14th at the Memorial Hall from 8 a.m. until 8 p.m. And that's going on next in September there, September 14th. Absentee voting will be at the NVU office only Tuesday through Friday prior to September 14th. That'll be going on September 8th through 11th there. So here's your chance. If you're a member of Native Village of Unalakleet and would like to sit on the council there, there's a remainder of seat G, which is a 3-year council member term there. To declare your candidacy, you must be 18 years of age or older, enrolled member of the Native Village of Unalakleet, and reside at least 1 year here at Unalakleet. You must have no convictions for crimes punishable by imprisonment for more than 1 year or any felony, except for state fishing and or hunting convictions. You must declare which seat you are running for and register for candidacy in person over at the NVU office, and you must do so for the seat between Monday, August 24th and Friday, September 4th by 5. And that is going to be the seat in G, council member, 3-year term for the remainder of 2025 through 2028. Special election voting and registration September 14th, 8 a.m. until 8 p.m. Here's Tears for Fears and Everybody Wants to Rule the World.

time now is about 26 minutes before the hour. And it's time to take a look at the birthday calendar. And today is Monday, the 10th day of August. We have three birthdays on the calendar for this date. First is in memory of Aaron Fredericks. Also, Abe Hansen has a birthday along with Chuck Moline. Happy birthday to you all. And to those folks that are tuned in, happy birthday to you. And also, happy anniversary to the folks that have anniversaries also. Coming from ADFNG and Nome as commercial openers, there are two 24-hour periods this week. And this is for Sub-Districts 2, 3, 4, 5, and 6, Gullivan, Elam, Norton Bay, Shark Lick, and Unalakleet. And, you know, they're closing down the first 24-hour period tonight at 6. The next opener for these sub-districts will be from 6 p.m. Wednesday, August 12th, until 6 p.m. Thursday, August 13th, coming from ADFNG in Nome. And also, for Unalakleet Moose Hunters, Assistant Biologist Alicia Carson with ADFNG will be here in Unalakleet to issue RM841 moose permits. Also, you can get your hunting license. Ask questions tell her about your last hunt there. And she'll be here August 12th from 12 to 8 and August 13th, 9 to 1 over at the ADFNG bunkhouse there. And, you know, she's pretty active with the moose population here in Norton Sound, here in the Unalakleet area. She did the last two moose surveys, flying the wintertime moose surveys there and counting all the moose in the area. And she was able to get quite a bit of information, and she knows what's trending with the moose population. She says it's a healthy population there, and if you have any questions about our local moose population, here's the opportunity to ask her in person there. And that'll be later on this week, Wednesday, August 12th, and Thursday, August 13th. So keep that in mind. She will be here later on this week there. And also, there's a new transfer line available for the village clinics. This is coming from Norton Sound Health Corporation. And if you can call 907-443-9593. To reach any of our village clinics after listening to the options. You know, I tried it out, checked it out, and, it's kind of a lengthy process there. It's an automated system there. You dial a number, and they'll say, press 1 for someone, for which clinic, press 2 for the other clinic, and, you know, it goes on down the line there. But that's the new transfer line available for the village clinics if you're trying to get a hold of them there. Coming from Norton Sound Health Corporation. Also, meet and greet with Mary Paltola will be going on this coming Friday. And she'll be here in Unalakleet on Friday, August 14th. And you can meet and greet her over at the community hall. She'll be available from 1 p.m. until 2:30 over at the community hall. And sounds like she might be walking through our doors that day. And, But that's still in the process at this time, and it's not finalized yet, but once we get more closer to the time and find out the time for her to be here, we'll be sure and let you know. So it's a reminder for folks that KNSA does not endorse any of the political candidates that are running for office, but if they do want airtime, well, we'll be glad to give them airtime there, but We're not endorsing any particular candidate just because they're speaking on there. They just it's just equal opportunity for the candidates to get airtime here at the station. All right. 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Must be at least 18 years of age, have a diploma or GED, and be able to pass a background check and a drug screen. 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And if you have any questions about these positions, you can call 443-9603. All right, it's about 21 minutes before the hour, 4 o'clock. And here is Huey Lewis and the news and walking.

Sunday News is walking on a thin line here on this Monday afternoon. Oh, visibility is trying to improve out towards the west there, but we still got foggy conditions. Really can't see Blueberry Point or the foothills south of town, at least from where I'm sitting this afternoon. But hope you folks are enjoying your day. It sure is a nice day just to our east. Just to our east this afternoon there. It looks like they're having in their summer on today. Anyway, here's Linda Ronstadt.

Linda Ronstadt and Blue Bayou here on Kansas City. This has been JR here with you this afternoon. You're on this Monday, this 10th day of August. Thanks for tuning in. You know, to see and watching a fishing vessel come back into port here through the shallows of the channel here just a little while ago there. You know, we got low tide coming in. In fact, low tide this evening will be at 8:13 and 0.54. So, you know, that fishing vessel is coming in slowly under its power there, but taking care not to hit coming in through the shallow areas of the channel there. All right, we'll take one last look at the weather forecast for Eastern Norton Sound and Lauda Hills. And updated at 3:47 this afternoon here on this Monday. For tonight, partly cloudy in the evening, then becoming mostly cloudy. Lows in the lower 50s, west winds to 10. Tuesday, mostly cloudy in the morning, then partly sunny with isolated showers in the afternoon. Highs in the 60s, light winds. For Tuesday night, mostly cloudy with isolated showers in the evening and scattered showers after midnight. Lows in the lower to mid 50s, light winds. And for Wednesday, mostly cloudy with isolated thunderstorms, scattered showers in the morning, and then numerous showers in the afternoon for Wednesday in the afternoon. Highs in the lower to mid 60s, light winds. And we'll be signing off this afternoon with Linda Ronstadt and Tracks of My Tears. Have a good day and be safe out there.